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1: One of the things you find out with international snacks is, boy, do they stuff the palm oil in this stuff. But the Eastern European snacks, no palm oil. This was made in Serbia. This is smoky, original, fresh, baked peanuts. And the ingredients are pretty clean on it. 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
2: 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Just play the game one way. You hit a ball in the gap, run. 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
21: 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Oh, good morning, Mr. Tyler. Going down.

0: 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An hour of Zeppelin classics, bootlegs, B-sides, and the stories behind the music. It's time to get the lead out on 97 Rock.
1: Oh my, oh my. Man, it's the last Sunday of August. Please stop. Summer, stay with us. Nita West, happy Sunday night. It's 9 o'clock. Thanks for driving over to 97 Rock, the voice of the Bills. And getting out of the car, cranking it up to Get the Lead Out. August 30th. I want to talk about next month, September, the month of September. We will be doing on Get the Lead Out albums. So cool, right? And the first one we're going to do is Led Zeppelin 3. I love that record. Speaking of which, we kick off Get the Lead Out with a song from that album. It's one of the greatest Led Zeppelin songs of all time. It's featured in the final scene of the movie Almost Famous. That feeling you get. Measuring a summer's day, I only find it slips away to gray. We're talking about Tangerine. It's 97 Rock. Let's get the lead out.

0: Oh, yeah. Get the Let Out. 97 Rock, Nita West. That song started after George Harrison from the Beatles told John Bonham, and I quote, "Led Zeppelin don't do any ballads." And the Rain song was born. We come back with a funk rock track from 75's Physical Graffiti, which was inspired in part by Stevie Wonder. After these.
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0: All right, man. So you put together Stevie Wonder's funky clavinet groove on Superstition and a Robert Johnson-inspired 1936 Terraplane Blues, and you get trampled underfoot, and you get it live here on Get the Lead Out.

I like that, man. That was a regularly performed song during the band's 71 to 73 concert tours. We're talking about Celebration Day on Get the Let Out. Paige said, it's just about being happy. We go from happy, man, we do a 180 with a vengeful song, a revenge song. Your time is going to come here on Get the Let Out with Anita West on 97 Rock.

0: And that song is good to the last drop. Darling from Coda, 1982. You know, that's notable for being the only track from the In Through the Outdoors sessions that is credited to all four band members. Nita West, Get the Let Out. You ready for it? This is like a Little Stevens Underground Garage song coming up, right? We're going to go to 65. We're going to go to a song released by Jimmy Page under his own name. Notable as the only recorded track where he sings lead vocals. Come on. Little Steven would really be proud of this one. We're coming back with Get the Let Out. What is that song?
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5: Hey folks, Ryan Hasenauer, Vice President of Biz Development out here at Batavia Downs. 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We've got some fundraisers coming up for our friends at the Breast Cancer Coalition of Rochester, our friends over at Roswell Park Comprehensive Cancer Center, and of course some great sampling and tasting events as well as some great concerts. We've also got some other special events that will be announced in the forthcoming days and weeks, so be sure to always visit BataviaConcerts.com to get information and tickets for the events here at Batavia Downs. You won't just like coming to Batavia Downs, you'll love it.
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0: All right, if you Googled Step Out of the Room, but if you've been waiting to find out what song it is, it was released February of 1965. And Jimmy Page plays nearly every instrument on the track, including guitars, bass, and Page is singing lead vocals, backed by singer-songwriter Jackie DeShannon. Now, when you hear this song, you're going to think Kinks. Yeah, everybody does. It was inspired by the Kinks. The song with Jimmy Page on lead vocal on the Fontana label, 1965, is called She Just Satisfies. On 97 Rock. Get the lead out.

Hey, man, that's some crazy stuff. We go back to Coda, and a song that was intended for Led Zeppelin 3, it didn't make the cut. Poor Tom. It landed on Coda. Crazy good. I'll tell you, it's been a good hour of Zeppelin. We've played a lot of cool stuff. How about that Jimmy Page? She Just Satisfies from 65. Crazy good. Little Steven would give this show tonight a thumbs up. And I've got to turn it over to Rockstar Little Steven coming up next here on 97 Rock. Thanks for being here. It's Sundays at 9 o'clock. Drive on over, park, and crank it up. It's Get the Let Out. We're going to take it home with a song called Heartbreaker and Live and Love It Made from number 2. Do want to remind you, next Sunday, we start off September, and we will be doing full albums. So we have 4 great Zeppelin albums in their entirety. Next Sunday, Led Zeppelin 3. Maybe we'll see you at Jason Bonham's show coming up. Is it Thursday? This Thursday, right? September 3rd? Yeah, at Art Park. So if you're at Jason Bonham and you see me, come on over and say, get the lead out. Have a good working week, friends. I'm Anita West, 96.9 Buffalo's 97 Rock.

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16: I am actually Professor Kelp.
17: One chemical having many individual parts can always be broken down. Broken down, always. And to me, carbon dioxide has always been a gas. No, I didn't mean, yes, actually it kind of swings and...
15: I don't want to say things have changed a little bit since I was in school, but when I was in junior high, the big drug problem was glue. Smoking cigarettes in the bathroom was still a capital offense. We've actually come full circle on that one. In L.A., you get less time for murder than you do for smoking a cigarette. I got thrown out of high school for wearing blue jeans. Then I got thrown out, indefinitely suspended for having long hair, which coincided nicely with me being thrown out of my house for the same reason. I didn't really care, to tell you the truth. It gave me an excuse to move in with my girlfriend. I guarantee you I got a much better education that way.

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8: Thanks. Hey, folks, Ryan Hasenauer, Vice President of Business Development out here at Batavia Downs. Now, folks, we've got some great things coming up here at Batavia Downs. We've got some fundraisers coming up for our friends at the Breast Cancer Coalition of Rochester, our friends over at Roswell Park Comprehensive Cancer Center, and, of course, some great sampling and tasting events, as well as some great concerts. We've also got some other special events that will be announced in the forthcoming days and weeks, so be sure to always visit bataviaconcerts.com to get information and tickets for the events here at Batavia Downs. You won't just like coming to Batavia Downs, you'll love it.
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7: Welcome back to the Underground Garage Back to School Special. 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
13: Maybe Epstein has decided that there's more to being a man than winning or losing a fight. That manliness is not measured by the amount of macho a guy's got.
14: Right you are, Mr. Cutter. I get along without any macho at all.
15: Yeah, I'm holding it for him till he gets older.
7: There has got to be some flaw in our educational system because most of us end up feeling inadequate, right? You always read about some famous actor or rock star or Playboy bunny or somebody saying how ugly and wretched and worthless they were growing up. Instead of the system discovering our inclinations and encouraging us, instilling confidence, it seems only concerned with breaking us down ego-wise, spoon-feeding information without any context that might explain why it's in our interest to learn it. So, you know, every year it's like the same thing, right? Horshack wants to be Vinnie Barbarino, Sal Mineo wants to be James Dean, and Ray Davies wants to be David Watts.

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12: It's time to get back to the
13: Why are you continuously late for this class, Mr. Spigoli? 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
15: That's right. Detention for all you hoodlums out there. This is the Underground Garage Back to School Special, and we expect you to be in your seats when the bell rings. Ooh, I just shudder thinking about it. I am your substitute teacher. They call me Mr. Tibbs. Wait a minute. That's the wrong movie, isn't it? What was Sidney's name in To Sir With Love? We should ask Michael DeBar, but he doesn't even remember the 60s. Yeah, his wife does, though.
8: 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Please welcome back to the Underground Garage stage, the legendary Cocktail Slippers.

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6: 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Hey, folks, Ryan Hasner, our Vice President of Biz Development here at Batavia Downs. 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
12: You have reached the final semester of the Underground Garage Back to School Special. I am Professor Kingsfield.
13: You assume that this first class would be a lecture, an introduction to the course.
14: Yes, sir.
13: Never assume anything in my classroom. I will myself give you the facts of the case.
12: And the facts are you must go shopping before school starts. Whether you go on your own, which means you're probably a girl, or your mother drags you, which means you're probably a boy, you gotta figure out your look, you know, for the new year. If, in fact, you can express yourself through your clothes, does your school allow that? Do you know who you are this year or who you want to be? You know, you're a teenager. You're confused. That's okay. Just kind of build that identity one characteristic at a time. You may want to dress down, in fact, and avoid the whole thing. Be neutral. You know, have one of those stealth identities. You know, not quite revealing who you are. Not giving anything away. You may want to save that for after school.

Say, sis. I sure would like to have this whole dime for me so I can get this cup of coffee. Cop me a snack or something. I guess I better quit trying to be hip and get on down

0: We started that set up in Seattle, the Model Rockets, produced by Kurt Block and Scott McCoy. The album title was one of my favorites ever, Tell the Kids the Cops Are Here. The track was The Dress Up Girls.
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0: Very cool girl group type stuff from Dolly Parton. Don't Drop Out, which she wrote in 1966 and was arranged and produced by Ray Stevens. And if you do drop out, you inevitably are destined to be down and out in New York City. One of the greatest from The Godfather of Soul, theme song from Black Caesar, starring Fred the Hammer Williamson, Fred Wesley doing that fabulous arrangement. Larry Cohen directed the movie, by the way. And the Sex Pistols summing up everybody I knew in high school, including most of my teachers. Pretty Vacant. Don't get too concerned, baby, about summer being over, because summer's never over in the underground garage.
2: Now I have to face stupid reality again.
0: We want to thank the Hard Rock Cafes, hotels, casinos, and the Seminole coolest Indian tribe ever for being our sponsor from day one. And I want to thank all of the Hard Rock employees around the world as we stop in and do our DJ thing when we're on the road. Nicest people in the world, in addition to the best food. And someday will be a rock and roll circuit. I'm never going to give up on that. We want to thank Premier Networks, our new syndicator, Julie Talbot, Rick Bucchietti, Tanya Juhasz, and Corey Neal. Forgive the pronunciation. I'll get it right eventually. And if you're in need of any guitars or amps or tambourines, go see Andy Babuke. I want to thank our... Is Intrepid the word? Or is that an aircraft carrier? Dennis Mortensen, who puts the show together every week in spite of the odds. Go to undergroundgarage.com if you've missed any of our last 750 shows. And Facebook and Twitter and at Stevie Van Zandt. You can talk to me personally. And thank you, Alan Freed. We'll see you all next week.
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1: Two female police officers in one of three states jumped into an Uber and recruited the driver to go after an armed suspect. He was at a stop sign.
2: Stop sign?
3: Yeah. Stop sign? Mm-hmm. Why are you stopping me?
1: He was about a block away from picking somebody up when suddenly he saw a man running with no shirt on and two police officers trailing behind.
2: Just thinking, if they jump in my car.
1: Yeah.
2: We need to commandeer this. All right, well, I got to stop and get gas first. Hold on a second. Now, you got to hit the gas a little bit here to get her going.
1: Cuff's like,
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1: Yeah. Cuff's like, is there something wrong with this thing?
4: And the cops are like, turn on your headlights. They are on.
2: They are.
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14: Anyone who spends time on social media can tell you the longevity space is flooded with lotions and potions and gadgets promising to help you live forever. A lot of it is a waste of money. Some of it, downright dangerous. But two trends you probably have seen do have some science behind them. First, red light therapy. Researchers believe certain wavelengths of light can energize cells, help with skin texture, and hair growth. If you want to try an at-home device, look for FDA clearance and know that it's going to take months of consistent use. Second, the sauna. Regular use has been linked to better heart and brain health. You should think of these things as the whipped cream on top rather than the foundational ice cream of the sundae. Without good diet, exercise, and friendships, those other things can only do so much. I'm Dr. Sanjay Gupta, helping you live a better life.
0: 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How about some more of this? 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
1: Woman who wanted to blow up the state capitol. She was all ISIS.
2: These are the images of the woman federal prosecutors say planned to detonate a bomb at the New York state capitol. Bowie has not yet entered a plea, but according to the document, told authorities she knew about the possible terrorism charges. I already Googled it before.
3: AI says, probably shouldn't do that.
1: Hold on a second. 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
3: We'll have somebody at our door in 5 minutes.
1: Exactly. It'll stop you.
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3: Yes, we do. Him.
1: Yep.
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1: I think most Stella does.
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1: One of the things you find out with international snacks is, boy, do they stuff the palm oil in this stuff. But the Eastern European snacks, no palm oil. This was made in Serbia. This is smoky, original, fresh baked peanuts. And the ingredients are pretty clean on it. Corn groats.
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3: 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It comes from the corn's undercarriage. 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
1: Two female police officers in one of three states jumped into an Uber and recruited the driver to go after an armed suspect. He was at a stop sign.
2: Stop sign?
3: 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Mm-hmm. Why are you stopping me?
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2: 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All right, well, I got to stop and get gas first. Hold on a second. Now, you got to hit the gas a little bit here to get her going.
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13: Have you ever tried to take a screen away from your kid, only to be met with a full-blown meltdown? Well, as a father of three, believe me, I have been there. But here's the thing. It's mostly not their fault. These devices are literally designed to make us crave them. Science journalist Dr. Michaeline Dukleff wrote about this in her new book, Dopamine Kids. She argues that dopamine isn't actually the pleasure chemical we think it is, but instead the chemical of, quote, wanting and desire. So what does that mean? Taking screens away is rarely going to work. Your kid is just going to crave them more. What does work, she says, is in fact replacing the screen with something just as fun. Instead of telling your kids no more videos after dinner, teach them to ride a bike, do some baking, bust out game night, and start small. One screen-free night a week. I'm Dr. Sanjay Gupta, helping you live a better life.
0: Well, enough of that. How about some more of this? The classic rock starts now on Buffalo's 97 Rock.

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1: The woman who wanted to blow up the state capitol. She was all ISIS.
2: These are the images of the woman federal prosecutors say planned to detonate a bomb at the New York state capitol. Bowie has not yet entered a plea, but according to the document, told authorities she knew about the possible terrorism charges. I already Googled it before.
3: AI says, probably shouldn't do that.
1: Hold on a second. 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
1: Second down, 20, 5:03 to go. Someone has run on the field. Some guy with a bra. And now he's not being chased. He's running down the middle of the 40. Arms in the air and a victory salute. He's pulling down his pants. Put up your pants, my man. Pull up those pants. He's being chased to the 30. He breaks a tackle from a security guard. The 20, down the middle, the 10, the 5. He slides at the 1, and they converge on him at the goal line. Pull up your pants, take off the bra, and be a man. And the players with hands on hips at the other end of the field are looking at him and shaking their head and saying, why, oh, why is this taking place in a Super Bowl?
2: Jealous woman jailed after allegedly attacking man spotted with another female at Tiki Hut. Sonia Howard, 48. The man and the other woman later went to a shed on his grandmother's property.
3: Oh, no. Not the shed hookup. How old are these people?
2: Well, Sonia's 48.
3: Oh, well, it's just a spring chicken then. She's still shed age.
2: But, but normally you're doing shed hookups at 19, right?
3: Yeah, you're sneaking wherever you can.
2: Right. It's 17. Shed hookup.
3: You're in the wheelbarrow in the shed going to town.
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2: But Canada has their own BuzzFeed. So if you ever go to the BuzzFeed website, there's Canadian BuzzFeed, and Norm is the editor up there. We bring him on from time to time to talk all things Canada.
5: DJ talks, don't say anything.
4: Okay.
2: This is theme music, of course. So, with us, up early this morning on Canada Thanksgiving, is Norm Bilner from Canadian BuzzFeed. Norm, good morning.
6: Hey,
2: how are you?
6: What's going on, fellas? Thank you. Yep, it was a big Canadian weekend for your neighbors to the north here, full of highs and lows. You know, but first, you boys got to be happy and exhausted watching your Bills so late last night.
3: Oh, yeah, man, it was a late one, especially with that weather delay. Oh.
6: Why do you boys do that to yourselves? Sunday night game? Do it like we do up here. Big CFL game, Thursday at 4 o'clock. Us Canadians never tired. You know, just a note, fellas.
2: Yeah, all right. Good point, Norm. We know you have a BuzzFeed Canada list of the top 15 beaver tail toppings. Mm. But first, how was the weekend? What did you guys do to celebrate?
6: Well, if you guys got to know, today is actually Canadian Thanksgiving. Oh, yeah, we party hardy, but right back to work tomorrow. You know, I'm home again in my old room in my folks' house. Mom took down my Sloan and Bruce Colburn and Anne Murray posters and put up her own Anne Murray posters. You know, it's a mom-son thing up here. She's down in the kitchen with the goose in the oven. Dad's out back chasing squirrels for stuffing. Hey, that's a big fat one, Dad.
2: Yeah, I guess that kind of sounds like our Thanksgiving here. You guys have pumpkin pie for dessert, too?
6: Pumpkin pie? You Americans will eat anything. No, we top off our dinner with a swill of Granddad's musk drink and a couple of bites in the Nanaimo bar. Oh, it's delicious. Takes me back to Many Falls in Mushaboom, Nova Scotia.
3: How much alcohol is in those bars?
2: Nanaimo bars?
3: Oh, yeah, whatever.
6: Nanaimo? Alcohol? A dessert? What are you guys, from Hamilton? Jeez Louise, fellas. Not everything in Canada has to have alcohol or beer in it.
2: Sorry, Norm. I guess it's an old stereotype.
6: Hey, you know, I guess so. I mean, after the pre-dinner 2-4, the whiskey dip, the goose marinated in bourbon, the porter-soaked squirrel stuffing, the rum ice cream, and the post-dinner vodka bombs out of Uncle Gord's shoe, you want to drink more?
2: You've had enough by this point. So you get to relax with your family over a long weekend. I guess that's essentially the point, right?
6: Oh, yeah. It's a good quiet time, you know? Really not many Americans up here this weekend either. You know, it's good. Gives us time to clean the place up. You know, we could tell you boys were coming back up here. You know, our roads weren't polished anymore. Yeah. We heard screaming sirens. Every corner looked like Grandpa Cliff dumped over his stand-up ashtray.
3: I guess we do have a bit of a reputation. Sure. Well, enjoy your day off today.
6: Well, you know, not a full day off, boys. I'm putting together an article about the 2021 NHL puck drop. Honestly, we should have had the whole week off. No work's getting done this week. I'll be writing the article from an armchair watching the Argos and the Ticats.
2: Sure, at 4 o'clock, right? Look, we look forward to it, Norm. Lots of storylines with the Lightning Dynasty, the Leafs, the Kraken debuting.
6: The Kraken? You guys watching the OHL? What's a Kraken?
3: You know, the new NHL team in Seattle, the Kraken, Seattle Kraken.
6: You fellas are cracking me up. Oh, wait, cracking me up, get it? Cracking, like that word you said? Get it?
2: Yeah, Norm, we got it. We just kind of expected more.
6: No, it's funny because it sounds made up, and it shows you stadies don't know anything about hockey. Jesus, Murphy, that kills and skook 'em, Chuck. I know you guys are working, but, you know, lighten up a little.
3: All right, Norm. Well, you got anything in that article about the Buffalo Sabres? Maybe Jack Eichel or something?
6: About what? Who? When did you guys get a real team?
2: Oh, beauty, go. All right. I mean, well... Oh, no.

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8: That's right. You got the Shred and Reagan Show here on a Monday. Jack hanging out with you once again. Then the Workday Show at 10 o'clock, of course, as well. Here we are. Hopefully you had a good weekend. We're going to get into some Shred and Reagan Show as we go along. 6 to 10 this morning. What else we got here? We got some Roger Daltrey tickets to give away this week as well on the Shred and Reagan Show. And, of course, whatever you want to hear. That's the way it works when the guys aren't here. 716-210-9797. If you can think of something, I'm pretty sure I can find it. Might take a little bit, but usually I can look through the archives. And, well, sometimes I get a little snarky, get a little cheeky, and might title it something different or after a movie or something. I'm like, why would I do that? Just do this, because that's the part that people want to hear. The Shred and Reagan Show, 716-210-9797. Call, text, voice message, any of those work. 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Don't let the insurance company send you to their place. 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You bend them. We mend them. Going to begin with some opening audio here for you, as always. It's just a little piece of audio that might not fit somewhere else. Maybe it's oddball. Maybe it's just out of nowhere. Maybe it's just sound. You know, so it always goes in the front, kind of sets the tone for the day. We're going to dial up some 90s 900 numbers. We're going to drink something that you shouldn't drink to your health. Cinderella's going to try on some shoes, and we're going to start with a hero marathoner. It's the Shred and Reagan Show on 97 Rock.
9: Our opening audio, we're heading to Knoxville, Tennessee. That's right, good old Knoxville, Tennessee. And today, in Knoxville, Tennessee, we have a hero marathoner. I'm sure he's exactly not a hero.
10: Imagine you're in the home stretch of the Knoxville Marathon. You are running. You're getting a little hungry. You're getting a little thirsty.
11: It takes a lot out of you. Sure. But, of course, most of us would reach for water, maybe some water. Gatorade. But you could also go for the alternative, which is a burrito and beer. That's at least what a runner opted for at about 20 miles into the race. And at Trailhead Beer Market, they've got the picture to prove it. Now, we've been trying to track down the runner. His name's Jared Nelson. We found another picture of him at the beginning of the race. He was drinking a mimosa. Word on the street is he's had a few beers along the way.
7: And slammed his beer and then ran out. And we watched him run just up the street. He never stopped. He only stopped to burrito and beer, and that was his only pause, and he ran the rest of the time. Ran in and ran out.
9: Wow, I'm being too cynical. That man is indeed a hero. Think about that for a moment. Think about what he just accomplished there, or made an attempt at accomplishing. Burrito and beer while making your way on a run? Damn! How do you do that?
12: And did you say that was a marathon?
9: Yeah, and there's a guy, and there's a picture of him. There he is. There's his burrito. There's his stuff and everything like that. He's munching down. He's getting ready for the whole thing, and then it's on to the next beer. I mean, you know, when they tell you to carbo load before one of those things, it's usually just before the race.
12: Not during?
9: Not during, usually. No, not during. But that's amazing. How the hell did he hold it together? But there he is, making his beer stop.
11: He's had a few beers along the way.
7: And slammed his beer and then ran out. And we watched him run just up the street. He never stopped. He only stopped to burrito and beer, and that was his only pause, and he ran the rest of the time. Ran in and ran out.
9: Damn. Can you imagine if along the way he's like, 12-pack? But doesn't that also slow you down, like the extra weight? You know, a burrito sits in you, and it relaxes, you know what I'm saying? Like, burrito kicks its feet up. Oh, I'm going to be here a while. Burrito puts his feet up, puts on some TV. Yeah, Netflix in here. Nice. And it stays for a while. Then you add some beer to it, and then mimosas. But I wonder if that crazy sort of semi buzzed feel, because when people run those marathons or even half marathons, right, and they're just starting out in the whole thing, they talk about that wall that they hit. You know, it just gets really tough. Everything, every joint aches. Everything is painful, and somehow you have to push through it. If you got a burrito in there, going, "What's the problem, man? Relax." Lowriders playing in the background. Meanwhile, mimosas sloshing about. Easy.
13: What's the problem? I'm lubricating your joints.
9: Don't worry, man. It's okay. Relax.
13: We'll get there.
9: You feeling a little pain? Oh, that's just weakness leaving the body. There's something I saw on the side of a cup. Don't worry about it. It's okay.
12: Don't you get like a side ache though after wolfing down a burrito and then start running again?
9: We
12: have done this before, not necessarily in a marathon, but
9: burritos in there going, relax. Meanwhile, the pain in the side's going, will you shut up? Will you shut up?
12: Gurgle, gurgle.
9: Oh
12: gurgle.
9: God, it's like knives on the side of me. Burrito's like, I'm not causing that, am I? Oh, I am. Sorry, I'll put my feet up. Sorry.
12: Oh, I've got it pinched over here. Sorry.
9: let me move to my side of the bed. So, yeah.
12: I'll be good for a pinch later, too.
9: Yeah, so that's pretty amazing. Here's the final bit of it.
11: In and ran out. We've reached out to the runner to see if he wants to talk to us about all these pit stops that he made throughout the marathon, and hopefully we hear back from him soon. He did finish the race, though.
10: He finished the race. Yes, that's almost the hardest part to believe.
9: All right. So there it is, our hero marathoner in Knoxville, Tennessee, to start off our opening audio this morning. A little bit later on Wheel of Rock, we're going to celebrate all things 40th anniversary. Stuff that came out in the fall, late summer, early fall of 1982.
13: It was the fall of 82.
9: Yeah, not quite
12: Come
9: a good song.
12: Come on, Brian Adams.
9: Not quite a good song. Doesn't have the sexual innuendo and double entendre.
12: Doesn't.
9: No. So, but this was Cinderella. And Cinderella decided that they were going to do a commercial for a restaurant. And they did. And I'm not sure what they cost, but here we go. It's 1983, by the way.
12: Okay.
9: 1983 when they did this.

0: Pat's Chili Dogs.
1: Pat's Dogs.
0: Yep. And then the band was shoving hot dogs in their mouth while they were singing.
1: Only their mouth.
0: Yep. Only in their mouth. Right. It wasn't in the bun where they were shooting fireworks at. So there you go. Cinderella from about 40 years ago. 39
1: Pat's
0: years ago.
1: Pat's Dogs.
0: Pat's Dogs. 40. So all this week, found footage. And the found footage festival is coming up. And have you ever heard of it before? What they do is they're hoping that somebody goes through that box in the attic of VCR tapes. They pop the VCR tape in, and they hit record on a computer, and they just start dumping that stuff down to digital. And somebody found a couple of, like, old commercials or old stories, public service announcements, and it was about this one group.
1: Mom and Dad's sex tape from 1978.
0: Gah! So much hair. So apparently there's this one where there was a group out in California, and it was like, the National Urine Foundation. And it was about how drinking it would lead to health.
1: Yuck.
2: Stealing from the rain.
3: I go and pee and I take a little glass and the first thing I do in the morning, I just drink it.
4: I drink my urine every morning.
5: I'll maybe put it on my skin, on my face, on my hands.
6: I bathe in my own urine every day. whatever I've collected, because I always have these jars going, I just throw in my bath water.
7: You can take urine and boil it and breathe the vapors. The only thing is that your house may smell a little bit.
8: The first time somebody drank whiskey, that smelled or tasted funny. Or people smoking cigarettes, that tastes funny or smells funny.
5: Well, it is like plasma. It's the same. It is plasma. I've injected it into my veins just as an experiment.
1: Mm.
8: To your health, my urine just brewed earlier.
1: By the way, do you really need to save it to take in the bathtub? Couldn't you just add as you go?
0: Good God. So, I mean, if you read up on it, like everybody tells you, do not drink it. Not good for you, not at all. But back then, these guys were like, yeah, it's good by us.
1: Wouldn't you like the follow-up now for that? I mean, let's talk to those people now.
0: Where are they now?
1: Yes. Are you still drinking the urine? I mean, how'd that urine thing work out for you?
9: How's that working out
1: for you? Well, it caused infections and all,
0: Their teeth fell out.
9: Dear me.
0: Anyway, so more found footage tomorrow. Well, today, we've got some opening audio this morning. And this week, we're going to feature the fun world of 900 numbers. Back in the day, especially the 80s and 90s, everybody had an 800 or 900 number that you could call. And you could meet all types of different people. People who would give you your horoscope. You could meet people for advice. There was dating lines and chat lines and that sort of thing. And in this case today, it's a 1-900 number where the person on the other end would tell you what your pet was in a previous life. That's right. Today's 90s reincarnation. It's a 90s number, 90s 900 number. Pet reincarnation is today's opening audio. Let's give it a listen. Find out what our pet was at one point.
10: Cute little dog you've got there. But hold on. In a previous life, he could have been George Washington. Nice cat. Perhaps Annie Oakley. And look at him. Why, it's Napoleon. 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What human being was your pet in a previous lifetime? Master reincarnationist E. David Scott will tell you when you call this number. Just answer simple questions with your touch tone phone. $1.95 per minute for entertainment only. 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Learn who your pet was as a human in a previous lifetime.
0: I wonder, they go straight for the big dogs, right? I mean, what if your pet was just Al, who lived down the street and showered once a month? Like, what if he was just that person? It's funny, Al used to lick himself too. I mean, why would they? Here's the beginning.
10: Cute little dog you've got there. But hold on, in a previous life, he could have been George Washington.
0: What? And picture George Washington, the father of our country, and a man who did so many selfless things. Can you imagine him being, he comes back in another life and he's like, a cat? Really? I did all that in the previous life? Don't I move forward? I couldn't at least become a lion? Great.
10: Nice cat. Perhaps Annie Oakley? And look at him. Why, it's Napoleon.
0: Well, he is small. All right, well, there you go. Pet reincarnation. It was a thing back in the day, or maybe it still is. So this morning, we continue 1-900 week. Back in the day, you would go on to, you'd watch TV, and there was always a 1-900 number that would do something for you. It didn't matter what. It was often focused on dating and love and sex and all of that. But every now and then, there'd be these other ones. Like, for example, Don't know if you remember this. 1-900-WHO-WANTS-TO-CRY. It's a 900 number that would help you cry. And you would see people crying when they'd call the phone number, and you might think to yourself, who the hell would call something that stupid? But
1: drunk people at 2 in the morning?
0: Although they seem to come to tears pretty easily, right? If you're hammered and you're like, I remember pet. I don't know. But this is what the phone number was about, and this is what would happen when you'd call it.
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0: Yikes. I'm not exactly sure what they tell you. Like, they asked some people what would happen, and they said, well, I'd get on, and they would tell these horrendous, it would be people telling these horrendous stories. And, my wife got pulled over by the cops, and she was hammered and ran it into a field. And then they wrote her a ticket, and she said, F you, I ain't taking your ticket, and then ran over the cops. And I was like, no, my insurance is going to go up. Maybe it's that, I don't know. But whatever it turned into, it was a short live business. So 1-900-WHO-WANTS-TO-CRY, our featured 1-900 number this morning. If you ever went through this, you called one of these numbers back in the day, or if you remember one, let us know as we continue to celebrate 1-900 week this week. So this morning, we wanted to celebrate our 1-900 numbers before we get to sports. The 900 number week goes back to when there was a time your television was littered with 900 numbers. Every few minutes, there was another commercial for another 900 number. We've had a couple so far this week. We had the pet reincarnation number. Today, we're going to go to Who Wants to Get Insulted. I think yesterday was crying. 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
1: It's funny because it seems like they had to throw that in because the whole idea was to get kids to call this thing and waste their parents' money. And they're like, look, you are going to get in trouble unless you put that little disclaimer at the end. Oh, right. Kids, get your parents' permission. They might as well have told them, go in mom's purse, grab her credit card, and then get going. Hurry up.
2: Yeah, because there was a lot of kids that were just racking up high phone bills.
1: Right. Who would call that? But a bunch of stupid kids giggling around going, let's call this number and see if the guy's funny.
2: And somebody got sued.
1: Right.
2: Yeah, we got to throw in a disclaimer.
1: What'll make the kids, what's the way to get them all fired up? I know, some terrible hip-hop. Go get it. All right, there you go, our 1-900 number for the week. We've been honoring all this week the era when 1-900 numbers were all over the television. No matter, especially late night.
2: Yeah, especially super late night.
1: Yep. You'd get home drunk from the bar, you'd turn on the TV, and there's a 1-900 number waiting for you.
2: 1-900. Especially channels like Fox or Channel 49.
1: Right. 1-900, sexy older blonde. You're like, oh, geez, I don't know. Yeah, sure, I'll give it a shot. But there were so many others. There was 1-900 pet reincarnation that we had earlier in the week.
2: It was the make you cry one.
1: Yep, exactly.
2: What did we have yesterday? Insults?
1: Mm-hmm. So today, this one's Heaven's Just a Phone Call Away.
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1: That's it. 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
1: 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What did he say at one point?
2: What city we blew up last night?
1: No, what town we're from? Was that part of it, too?
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2: It's like a Warren sex line.
1: Right. 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
2: They can't help themselves with their double entendre.
1: Right. Some fan calls up and goes, are you naked? And they're like, oh, this is just a recording. This sucks.
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4: Or anything else you've got on your mind. Call us and find out what goes on behind tour bus doors.
2: Yeah.
1: Yeah.
2: Hey, your mom's in here right now.
1: How about that, huh? You're like, no, she doesn't. Wait, she's not downstairs anymore. What's going on? So there it is. The Warren Tour Line. I don't know of other bands that had that. I'm sure there were others, but Warren was one of them. All right. 1-900 numbers. There'll be more. I think we got one more. Actually, Jack has been putting these together for us. He's like, we could do months of these. I got to tell you, there's so many of them that they did back in the day. We have our opening audio this morning. Our opening audio is a 1-900 ending to the entire week. At the beginning of the week, we talked about 1-900 numbers and how they were a big part of 90s television. The last one that we have today is Be a Junior Vampire. Just call 1-900, I don't know, blah, I guess. There it is.
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1: Grandpa Munster had a drinking problem, apparently. And there were certain things he had to do to sort of, you know, make ends meet. He had to pay the rent at some point, and this was one of them. That's funny.
2: We had a chance to meet him a couple of years. Well,
1: yeah,
2: it was quite a few years ago, right?
1: Yeah, he was a character.
2: Yeah, he'd come when we were doing some broadcasts from New York City for the MTV Video Awards. He would come down and hang out for a little bit, and what a thrill it was growing up watching the Munsters, you know, and here's Grandpa Al hanging out with us.
1: Didn't he have the story? You know, Charlie Manson babysat his kids at one point. He said that he was, you know, he was dealing with a lot of different freaks and weirdos out west.
2: Yeah, was that him? I guess it was, yeah.
1: Yeah, yeah, I remember that. It's like, really? And he's like, yeah, I still have the kids. I'm like, all right.
2: He was a lot taller than I expected, too.
1: Yeah, big guy, right?
2: He but because he was next to Herman Munster all those years, you didn't think he was that big.
1: Wasn't quite the same. I know it. That was cool.
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2: That's right, you got the Shred and Reagan Show on this Monday. I am Jack, taking you up until 10 o'clock. 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Jixter will be your host tomorrow. Obviously, you got music, live music from the Michael Hun Band. He goes for like 2 hours straight. I always feel bad when I don't give him enough of a break there, but man, they just know how to do it. They just know how to do it. 97 Rock Bike Nights of Prohibition, right across from Highmark Stadium on Southwestern. 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So it'll be going on again tomorrow. I am Jackie with you on this Monday here on 97 Rock on the Shred and Reagan Show. Something cool coming up for you tomorrow. I get to talk to Deion Dawkins. That's right. He's got his third annual car show coming up on Saturday. So I'll ask him about that and, well, everything else, bills and what he's up to. And if he's excited for the upcoming season, all that, that's coming up tomorrow. I think we're going to do that around 8 o'clock tomorrow. Deion Dawkins here on the voice of the Bills, 97 Rock. Now we will return to the Shred and Reagan Show. Just a little leftover opening audio because, as it's titled, you forgot about the greatest interview ever. Then we're going to do some old food, some old cure-alls, and we'll watch The Offer. It's the Shred and Reagan Show on 97 Rock.
3: Here's the deal, then. We've got some opening audio, and our opening audio this time around is going to take us to something that goes back a couple of years. Goes back a couple of years to when there was some trouble. There was some trouble out there in the world. A famous singer gets himself in trouble. And you never think for a moment that the famous get themselves in trouble. Oh, no. You just don't. They're so good. They're too good for all of us. They would never get themselves into any sort of trouble. But I think we see it now, right?
4: The Johnny Depp trial. We see it a lot now.
3: Right? I mean, there are just moments where, God, you're like, damn. So we're going to go back to 1988 and James Brown. James Brown gets himself in a whole bunch of trouble, domestic trouble. And they bring him onto CNN, and they want to ask him about some of the domestic trouble. And James is having none of it. He is not. Well, first of all, in order to ask him, in order to fess up on some of this trouble, he's got to be on this planet. He is not. I'm telling you right now, James Brown is not on this planet. He is nowhere to be found. Where he is? Well, we don't know about that part. But we do know he is somewhere else. And, well, it's one of the greatest interviews ever. Here we go. Play it for you.
5: He joins us from Atlanta to discuss the charges, and we welcome you, James Brown. How did all of this trouble begin?
6: Living in America. Nothing wrong.
5: Nothing wrong at all? You're not in any difficulty, but you're out on bond.
6: No, I'm not.
5: All the charges been dropped?
6: Yeah, I'm out on love.
5: Are you out on love or out of love? Which is it?
6: Out on love. Alone from night to night, you find me.
5: Now, James, this isn't the first time you and your wife have had a problem. Are the two of you going to be able to work this out?
6: Let's talk about some music. Brazil.
5: Now, your fans will have read all about this, James. Aren't you concerned about that?
6: No, señor, the Caramucci. No. Dagashan. I'm concerned because there's nothing wrong.
5: And what are you going to say to your fans when they ask you some questions about it?
6: I'm going to say, I feel good. Papa's got a brand new bag. It's a man's world.
5: What are you going to be doing on this tour?
6: I'm going to be doing Papa's got a brand new bag, living in America. Sex machine, get up off of that thing. I feel good.
3: You know what's funny? He's babbling nonsense.
4: And he's talking in song.
3: But he sounds so good doing it.
4: Yes.
3: You're like, damn. Like, that's pretty funky nonsense.
6: Jam!
5: Yeah. Now, the women love you when you get out there. Why do you think that is?
6: What'd you say?
5: The women love you when you get out there.
4: Let's hear that one again.
6: Why is that, ladies?
3: What's that?
4: I said, he's like, yeah, let's hear that again. The women, why?
3: What's he say?
4: They love me.
3: I did what?
5: On this tour.
6: I'm going to be doing Papa's got a brand new bag, living in America. Sex machine, get up off of that thing. I feel good. Jam.
5: Yeah. Now, the women love you when you get out there. Why do you think that is?
6: What'd you say?
5: The women love you when you get out there.
6: Why is that, ladies?
5: Well, I'm asking you.
6: Huh? Because I look good.
5: What do you think that is? You
6: look good. I smell good. I feel good.
5: And you sing good.
6: And make love good.
5: Oh. Well, there we are. We don't have to ask anybody else. We got that from the source. There you are. James, we want to thank you for being with us today.
6: Wait
5: and giving
6: minute.
5: Us an
6: I just
5: opportunity.
6: Got here.
5: Okay,
6: I
5: go
6: love
5: ahead.
6: You. I love America. I love everybody.
5: Well,
6: I feel good.
3: 1988 was an insane time for James Brown because a couple of months after that, he began serving a 6-year sentence for carrying a deadly weapon at a public gathering, attempted to flee police, driving under the influence of drugs. He stormed into an insurance company office next to his office, waving a shotgun and complaining that strangers were using his bathroom.
2: Wow.
3: Oh, yeah.
4: How come we don't remember that part?
3: When police arrived, Brown led them on a high-speed chase through Georgia and South Carolina. Not one, but two states. He tried to ram police cars with his pickup truck. They shot out two of his tires. He drove on the rims for 6 miles.
4: Oh, how good you feel now.
3: What was he on? Rumors of a PCP habit. Damn. Yeah.
4: Believable after that interview.
3: Yeah, no doubt. That was pretty insane. All right, well, there you go. A little slice of history on this date in 1988.
1: Do you have someone in your household that swears by the best buy date and will throw it out if it's 1 minute past the best buy date?
4: My wife is a little bit of a stickler on that stuff.
3: So is mine. Yep.
4: I'm like, no, you bought it by this date. It's still good for a couple days.
3: Right.
4: Smell it.
3: I always tease her. You would throw salt out if it was past the best buy date. No. Put it back.
4: Well, that milk date, the date was yesterday. It still smells good.
3: So what they did was they talked to some experts, and they said that the best buy date is made up by the company. And they randomly choose a date, and that's when and it's usually before it actually goes bad, so that you'll buy more stuff, right? Mm-hmm. That's what it's all about, is buying more stuff. There's no national governing board that tells you the best buy date. The company gets to pick it. And so they said milk. If it passes the sniff test, it's okay.
4: Thank you.
3: Milk is usually fine to drink up to a week after the date on the carton.
2: Yeah.
3: Eggs. They said you can almost ignore the date. The product lasts weeks longer than the date.
4: Okay.
3: They said if you're actually worried, try the float test. If an egg floats in water, throw it away.
4: Hmm. Okay.
3: Pasta. This is crazy. Pasta has a best buy date. It's dried, right? It's dried noodles.
2: Right.
3: It's still perfectly safe to eat 2 years after the best buy date.
2: But when you boil it, then you get those little black bugs that float to the top.
3: Really?
2: Never had those?
4: No.
2: Yeah, they'll get into the box. It's like, I don't know what they are, but there's these like little black bugs. You just strain them out, and then you can eat it.
4: That's pepper. It's pepper, kids.
2: It looks like pepper. It does.
3: You don't tell the family, right?
2: No, you take a spoon, and you like just keep looking around the kitchen while you're throwing them in the sink.
3: Nothing to see here. Why don't you kids go off and watch some TV?
4: Right. Dad, why are you scooping ants out of the pasta?
3: Dad.
2: I got it killed me yesterday to get rid of some pizza sauce that we bought last summer when we went camping. And it was open. I look at the Best Buy date. The Best Buy date is June 2023. I open it up. It's about halfway. There's no mold. It still smells fine. But remember, it was opened last summer.
4: Yeah, yeah, I think it changes once it gets open, right?
2: There was no mold, though.
3: Right.
2: I did dump it, but it killed me.
3: Yeah.
2: It killed me. I was like, this thing probably cost me $1 last year.
3: Yeah.
2: And it's killing me to dump it.
4: You know, a 2 a.m. drunken Jim Jacket would have never dumped that.
2: No, he would have used it.
4: It would have been on toast.
3: With a slice of American cheese.
2: Yep.
4: Yeah, exactly.
3: But you had visions of taking the entire family to ECMC.
2: I did. I was like, man, I can't have people puking because they ate it.
3: Yeah. Cheese. Hard cheeses like cheddar, they last forever. Even if there's mold, you just cut it off. Soft cheeses, that's a different story.
4: Oh.
3: So those dates matter. Dry ingredients, flour, sugar, salt, pepper, baking soda, they last a long time. Just can't get them wet. Bag salad, still okay as long as it looks okay. I mean, if it looks like it's wet and shrivelly and black, then you got to throw it out.
4: You know when it looks like you don't want to eat it.
1: Yeah. And then canned food. They said a lot of canned food lasts up to 2 years past its expiration date, especially soups and vegetables. So you should be okay.
2: I did just throw out a can of fruit cocktail because the gases in it popped out the ends of it. So it looked more like a football than a can.
1: Ooh.
2: It was crazy.
1: Here's a text. Guys, I don't eat outdated food, but I still give it to my kids before I throw it out. Guys, those little bugs in the pasta eat the glue in the boxes.
2: Oh.
1: They say put the stuff in Tupperware and you should be fine. Hmm. All right, so a couple of things, including eating old food past the date, the Best Buy date. And a lot of people will say those companies just, you know, use a random date and it's to get you to buy more stuff. Carrie from Fredonia writes, the rule in my house, if it smells like something you want to eat, go ahead, eat it. Yeah, another one we have, guys, I eat old food all the time. Hi. LOL. Yeah. And then Tim texted in, guys, I have maple syrup from 1979. Boil it and it's good as new.
4: Mm.
1: Ooh.
4: He must have a lot of it because that's a lot of work to go through for maple syrup. I mean, you could just buy some more.
1: Yeah, maple syrup from 1979. It's a good year. I wonder if it's like wine or booze.
4: It's fermented.
1: Yeah. Anyway, if you want to send us a text, please do, 716-210-9797. So we ended up getting a couple of texts about food and about whether it can be stored on your shelf for a long time and for how long for that matter, right? Because there's a list of some food that you could still eat even though it's been sitting there for a while and it's well past its Best Buy date. Pasta, still perfectly safe to eat up to 2 years after the date. Eggs, they said basically you can ignore the date. If you're really worried, an egg floats in the water, you got to throw it out. But otherwise, it should be fine.
4: And so, how about, you know, chicken?
1: What's that?
4: How about chicken? We're going to roll the dice with chicken?
2: If it floats, you can eat it.
1: No. If it floats, it's bad.
2: Oh, okay.
4: Which milk first, the chicken or the egg? I don't know.
1: Right. Milk, if it passes the sniff test, it's probably fine. Elsewhere, you got to throw it out. But it's like dry ingredients, flour, sugar, salt, pepper, baking soda. That could last a good long time. So we ended up getting a couple of texts about this. I think one of the first is, I would like to see a test done on the relation between all the people who eat spoiled food and the cognitive decline of society. Kind of funny. Let's see. And then I've got this.
4: I got to think that we've been eating spoiled food a lot longer. It was probably worse back in the day when we didn't have those dates.
1: Right. Why did they bother putting expiration dates on honey? It never goes bad.
2: I think it's the plastic that eventually leaches into it, though. So my bottled water has an expiration date. It's not because the water goes bad. The chemicals start to leach into the water.
1: God.
2: Yeah.
4: For honey, though, why not put it in glass?
2: Right. I guess you wouldn't need it then.
1: Yeah. And then we got this, guys. Jim here. Companies do shelf life studies to determine the best buy date, not made up. The date is for freshness. Get the most out of the product, quality, taste-wise. And I got to figure that, I mean, that makes sense, right? They want you to eat it when it's at its peak, either freshness or the best taste, the best that you can get out of the product.
2: Right.
4: Well, don't they often say that best if, you know, best buy?
1: Then there's a best buy date, right.
2: Right. It's not spoiled by.
1: Right. But that doesn't mean that you're going to die by eating the product. This is not going to be as good. My guess is you could probably take pasta from the 1970s, and if there was still a box lying around, you could take dried pasta from the 1970s, throw it in a pot, it'd be edible.
4: There was a show, I believe it was on History Channel for a while, where these guys were finding classic foods that had been around for years, and they were opening and then trying them to see if they were still good. Right. Some cases they were, some cases they were not.
1: Yeah.
4: Forget what I was saying.
1: Well, and it, like you said, canned foods. I think, Jackie, you said that if there was a canned food that was starting to bulge the can, you got to throw that out.
2: I had one. I didn't even want to open it because I thought it was going to like blow up once I added the oxygen to it.
1: Right.
2: It was called Eating History. That was the show.
1: Hey, guys, our vending machine guy only puts expired stuff in our vending machine.
4: Shows how much he likes you guys.
3: Yeah. I know it.
4: And they got guys, you too, right? Because you can't check the back of the package until it falls down.
3: Right. Hey, guys, why bother having expiration dates when you can't read them anyway? I think that's also part of it, right? It's like, eh. If it's small and you can't read it and it's on the shelf, you'll buy it anyway.
4: Especially if you're over 40.
3: Yes. You're starting to have trouble reading this stuff.
4: Can't read the damn date.
3: Yep.
4: Or the nutrition facts.
3: Yeah. So anyway, makes sense that a company would have, you know, a sort of peak freshness of sorts. But then what's the difference between peak freshness and okay freshness? Could you tell that much of a difference? And how many times does it get you to actually throw the product out when you could still use it and it would still be decent and just fine?
4: Probably more than should.
3: Right. I mean, there may be some ethical companies. Certainly there are others, not so much.
4: Would you like maybe a couple notes on there? So Best Buy date, and then there's a Skull and Crossbones date. Absolutely do not eat after this date.
3: Not good. 65% of Americans have a product they consider a cure-all. We're not talking about scotch or a pyramid scheme that your sister-in-law won't try to stop selling you. There's a specific skin problem or family secret. 75% of people say they'd be excited to share their go-to products. Unfortunately, the poll didn't include specifics. The top cure-all item is antibiotic ointment. Petroleum jelly is second, followed by witch hazel, rubbing alcohol, and VapoRub. Shred, this sounds like it's right up your alley.
4: VapoRub?
3: No. Did you have a cure-all that you'd like to sell?
4: I do. CBD. I don't sell it.
3: That's your cure-all?
4: I don't sell it, but...
3: That said, just 20% of people say they have a standard first aid kit at home. Stuff that you could put on that would cure everything. I know back in the old days, right? My mother.
2: That's
3: pulled
2: what
3: out,
2: I'm thinking. Like, this is old days stuff.
3: Like a Mercurochrome. You ever hear that stuff?
2: Mm-hmm. Only from you.
3: Right. The red bottle. Yeah, really? No kidding. We've never heard that otherwise.
4: We had it.
3: Yeah.
4: We
3: did. Red bottle would come out. So you'd be screwing around outside with your friends. You'd bust up your leg or your arm or something. Ah, cut open. Mom would come out with this little red dabber. And apparently the damn thing worked.
2: What was in it?
3: I don't know.
2: From the name, it sounds like there was mercury in it.
3: Right. Like, you know, some old school thing where at some point some scientist went, Jesus, we're giving this to kids.
2: This is radioactive.
3: What the hell, you nuts? I have no idea. I don't know what's in it. And I don't know if they still sell it.
2: This is just like an antibiotic?
3: Must be. Right. Yeah, it must be some sort of... And like I said, we didn't die of, you know, some sort of flesh eating disease.
2: Right,
3: right. I think it worked. But God knows. Do they still sell it? If you get a chance, check it out. We were talking before about various old-fashioned remedies that our parents used to use with us. One was called Mercurochrome. And my mother would pull out the little red bottle with a dabber.
4: Yeah, it was like a stick even.
3: Right.
4: You know?
3: Yep, stick with a red liquid in it. Put it on the cut, and that was it. It was good as new, I guess.
4: Which, by the way, because it wasn't like a dropper, it was like a stick. You had to then rub the stick on the wound.
3: Yeah, cross-contamination through the roof.
4: Yeah, jeez.
3: Well, unless
4: there's
3: that stuff...
4: good would, about that stuff.
3: Unless you would dip it back in, and that would kill the infection. It's like, you know what I'm saying?
4: Yeah, okay.
3: Because it's full of infection-fighting properties. So we got this, guys. Guys, I looked up Mercurochrome, and it does have mercury in it. Also, because it left the skin dyed red, it was more... difficult to determine whether there was infection. Just a fun fact. Jackie, you been looking this thing up?
2: I did just look it up, just like that person just said. It did have a little bit of mercury in it, and that led to the FDA ban.
3: Oh, you can't even get this stuff?
4: Oh, no. What year did they ban it?
2: I don't know. I didn't look that part up.
4: Okay.
2: I just saw that FDA did just... And now that you're explaining the red stain, I do remember that as a kid.
3: Okay.
2: Yes.
3: Right?
2: I remember mom putting it on me.
4: It was Bactine.
2: Yeah, I don't think it was Bactine.
4: But no, Bactine was different. It was a clear liquid that they would... usually it was like a squeezy bottle, and it was just a liquid. Do you remember Bactine, Reagan?
3: Yeah. Mm-hmm. Yeah.
4: Or the classic hydrogen peroxide.
2: Yeah.
4: Which then would foam and burn like a mother.
2: Mm-hmm.
3: Right. Which actually, I mean, that also works. That's good stuff.
2: Right. If it's burning, you know it's working.
4: Yeah. Oh, sure.
2: Yeah. I think that's what it says
4: that's
2: on the bottle.
4: That's my motto. If it burns, it's working.
3: That's what Bactine used to do, right? You know, you might
4: forget. Yeah, not as bad, though. It was the hydrogen peroxide was the most dreaded.
3: Yeah. Mm-hmm. But it was, I think it was more the foaming, right? Because you'd see the foam and you go, oh, I'm going to die.
4: Well, that was just added effect to the pain.
3: Right.
2: Sure.
4: Which you should get.
3: Yeah, it's pretty funny. So that was good. That was there. Who's on line one? Greg is on in Williamsville. Greg Trent, Reagan Show. What's up?
7: Hey, just want to say, you know, you're talking about childhood medications and stuff.
3: Oh, right. Before we get to the saddest song ever. Yeah. So what's up on that?
7: There was a stuff, I don't believe they still make it anymore. It was in this dark brown bottle. It was a dropper. It was called Argerol.
3: Ooh.
7: And if you had like a cold or something like this, and it had this big long dropper, and my mom would, you know, we'd hit the like tilt our head back, and she dropped this. It was like liquid ass. It was the worst.
3: It was terrible, huh?
7: Yeah.
3: It was like you dreaded getting sick because of the cure coming.
7: Exactly.
3: Oh, that's nuts. Oh, so it was called Argerol?
7: Argerol.
3: Did you find it, Trey?
7: That's what it was called.
4: Yeah.
3: Is it labeled? Name,
4: it's an antiseptic containing compounded solutions of mild silver protein. That's kind of the secret ingredient in it.
3: Right. Is there also liquid ass in there?
7: Yeah.
4: One of the names says Lassiteria.
3: Okay, that's...
4: So, like, little ass, man.
3: Yeah. That's funny. Jackie, you got some on that?
7: Oh.
2: In the Wikipedia article, it says it prevents gonorrheal blindness. So...
3: All right, well, let's test Greg.
2: And it how had many silver
3: fingers,
2: in it.
3: How many fingers are we holding up right now?
7: 17.
4: All there right, you go. Yeah.
3: Nailed it. Gonorrheal blindness for you.
7: Yeah.
3: Nice job.
7: Oh, thanks.
4: All right, we'll see you.
3: That's terrible. TV reminders for tonight. The first round of the NFL draft, 8 o'clock, ABC, ESPN, NFL Network. The next two rounds are on Friday and the rest are on Saturday. So that's happening. The premiere of The Office, or The Offer, on Paramount Plus, The Offer. Star Trek Picard will be on Paramount Plus. Halo on Paramount Plus. The Kardashians on Hulu. And the second season of the dark comedy Made for Love on HBO. It's all coming up. So if you're excited, there you go.
2: The Offer looks good.
3: What's it about?
2: The Offer is the making of The Godfather.
3: Oh.
2: Through, like, the producers who had to push it and fight with everybody else to get the thing going.
3: That was one of those stories, it seems, where all they tried to do was screw it up and destroy it.
2: From what I read, that's what... And then Francis Ford Coppola is just trying to keep it together.
3: Every day, he's arguing, bitching, fighting for, and it just flat out almost wore him out.
2: Mm-hmm.
3: You know, because the... I don't know. He's got a vision. And then the studio would come along and go, you need a wacky kid with a crazy haircut.
2: Right.
3: He's like, no, you don't.
2: We got Al Pacino.
3: You got
2: hoo-ha.
3: No, we don't. And they're like, oh, no, you really should. Like, no, you don't. It's like, well, we'll shut down production if you don't put the kid in. And he's like, well, then fine. And it just flat out wore him. Yeah, Al Pacino.

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6: 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You bend them, we mend them. It is the Shred and Reagan Show. Jack hanging out with you. A lot of input on the last couple of things you heard in that last segment here on the Shred and Reagan Show, including expired food. Gibbs saying his coworker eats three-day-old pizza. I'm not going to say I haven't done that. Jeff said he's got a quarter cow that's been in the freezer for 6 years. 425 wants to know why does laundry soap have an expiration date? That's a really good question. I don't know. Drew says peanut butter never goes bad. Mel wondered about vending machine stuff. And then we got the Curals. 982 says bag balm. That stuff is pretty good. 341 says Windex. Seems like my Big Fat Greek wedding reference. I would assume so. Right, Bactine for Rob. 381 says my mom put a black salve on everything. I remember the stuff that Reagan and Shred were both talking about, the Mercurochrome. We were on a vacation and I had some kind of rash as a kid, and I just remember laying on the bed with my ass out and mom having to put it on. I don't know why I remember that. It was you know why I do? Because it was mad embarrassing. It was, I don't know how old I was, 8? I don't remember. It's real, real young. But that is my Mercurochrome. And, yeah, they don't have it anymore because it had mercury in it. It is the Shred and Reagan Show. Thank you, thank you, thank you. Thank you, 444, saying Twinkies never go bad. I believe I've seen a science experiment on that as well. It is the Shred and Reagan Show. It's 97 Rock, 716-210-9797. You can always go back and forth with that number. And I also say, if you want to hear something, just let me know. Like Seth had texted in, he says, can you play the vampire? I want to suck your blood skit. I'm assuming, because I said like the ones from Nosferatu. He's like, yep. So that's where we're going to go right now. Hey, it was his request. He can request what he wants. And if I can get it on, if it's clean enough now, then I will get that on. So we're going to go with some Nosferatu. We're going to get poisoned at DQ. We got Kerry King from Slayer coming up. And we'll blow out some birthday candles as well. But first, Nosferatu. Count Orlok giving us a call on the Shred and Reagan Show here on 97 Rock.
7: Pretty funny. Have you had a chance to see Nosferatu yet?
8: No.
7: It's getting a lot of praise. Count Orlok especially.
9: The Midnight
7: So, Bill Skarsgård.
5: Oh, my God. How long is that movie?
7: Right. He's in it only for the parts where he needs to be in, like when he's sucking neck, that sort of thing. Right? He's there for
5: so it moves except when he speaks.
7: He is. But you know, the thing about being Dracula is there's also you come with baggage, right? Like in other words, yeah, you're a terrible human being, but also you know you kind of have a a thing. I don't know if it would be charisma, but you've got something. And shouldn't we at least check in to see how he gets all the ladies? I mean, after all, Valentine's Day is coming up, right? I mean, if anybody could, you know, if anybody could pull action, I would think it would be Nosferatu. I could be wrong. I don't know. It's a, regardless.
5: No, here's the music.
7: Ladies and gentlemen, the nobleman vampire who lives in a fixer-upper, the devil of the dark arts, Count Orlok, the great Nosferatu.
8: Thank you.
5: Hey, are you excited about Valentine's Day?
8: Truth be told, I consider myself a ladies' man.
7: You get it, right? He's a count, bon vivant. All right, well, then I bet you got some pickup lines or maybe a couple of smooth moves.
8: Yes. Bring chocolate. Bring roses. Bring roofie.
5: Oh, Jesus.
7: Oh, oh boo.
5: No, no, you bake a... Boo. Oh, no, that's not...
7: You suck.
8: No, no. Roofie. Count Roofie. He is my friend.
7: Oh.
8: He is my driver.
5: Ah.
8: I can't see too good at night.
7: Oh, okay. All right. We thought you were drugging these women or something.
8: No, no. One bite, it's over. Seriously, they don't leave. Here's a joke.
7: Okay.
8: What's the worst thing about vampire girlfriends?
5: What's the worst thing?
7: Yeah, what's the worst?
8: They suck the life out of you.
5: Let's give it a shot.
7: All right, well, how many girlfriends do you have?
8: Thousands. Every time, same thing. Where are you going? Whose blood is on your teeth? I want a bigger casket. For God's sake, put steak in my chest.
5: Wow, is that bad?
8: Everybody thinks vampire. I suck them, and I leave them.
7: Right.
8: No, no. It's more like you bite it. You bought it.
7: Oh. Nosferatu is on with us. Valentine's Day tips. All right, well then how about this, Nosferatu? Chocolates? Like, I'll bet you're a cherry cordial guy.
5: Not a cherry.
8: Ooh. It's like, it's so gross.
5: Okay. All right, so what's your weakness?
8: Soft and white, supple, moist.
7: A virgin neck?
8: No. Punchki.
5: Punchki the donut?
8: Oh, it's so good. Cakey donut, red stuff, whatever the hell the stuff is in the middle. Punchki.
7: Is he eating? Are you eating donuts right now?
8: No. It's a rat. Oh. But also tasty. And right. Filled with red stuff.
5: All right, rat breath. I think we got to get going here.
8: You are under my spell.
7: Are you?
5: No.
7: No, I'm not either. Right,
8: you are. Punch me.
5: What did you expect?
7: Are rats tasty, though?
5: No, they're not tasty.
7: Like if you ate one, would you be like, it tastes like chicken?
5: Can you eat just one?
7: All right, time for news of the day. Looks like at a Kentucky Dairy Queen, the manager said that they were forced to eat ice cream with cleaning solution, which is weird. I guess there was cleaning solution in the ice cream. They're not quite sure how that happened.
5: It was drizzled on top, and we made a nice blizzard out of it.
7: They did one of those dunks.
5: Yeah, where they hold it upside down?
7: Yeah. Here's a parent of one of the teen employees, Angela Patton, talking about what her daughter said happened.
9: They were told by the manager that whether or not they liked chocolate ice cream, they were going to taste it today. Some of the kids had complained that they had a burning sensation when they swallowed the ice cream. What they done is not right.
7: Yeah. It's kind of like they weren't quite sure if cleaning solution got into the ice cream.
5: Did somebody dump it into the machine to clean it and then just put all the ice cream in it?
7: Right.
5: You know, the soft serve.
7: And so what they tried to do then was have the young employees be the court testers.
5: Does this taste funny to you?
7: Right. Right.
10: Do you like our new spicy chocolate?
5: Yeah.
7: Yeah. That's insane. So parents are very upset.
10: Who made them do it? The manager?
7: I guess that's what it sounds like. Yeah, their manager.
10: Sure, I don't want to eat it.
5: Would you like to try our new acid reflux ice cream?
7: Yeah. How's your throat feel? Great. Well, let me change that. Have some of this ice cream. So that's what happened. The parents are very upset. By the way, side note, one of the things I was reading yesterday, I guess every now and then somebody with inside knowledge of a job posts what really happens when.
10: Oh, no. Don't ruin Dairy Queen.
7: No, it's not Dairy Queen. Okay. But if you like to go on cruises,
10: mm-hmm.
7: Did you ever hear the moment where they have an ice cream party?
5: No, I've never been on a cruise.
7: So
10: I haven't either.
7: Every now and then a spontaneous ice cream party breaks out.
10: And that is?
7: Well, everybody on...
5: how come we feel it's not everybody just has ice cream?
10: Right. Everybody's just sitting around with party,
5: ice cream party.
10: Party hats on with hot fudge sundaes.
5: Vanilla chocolate twist.
7: Right. When you put it that way, it's like, what's an ice cream
10: You're
7: party?
10: Right. I feel like I'm stepping into
7: two girls, one cup. Right. Okay, so they have an ice cream party. And everybody on the cruise goes, yay, ice cream party. Where the hell did this happen? Oh, Severance. Ice cream party, right?
10: Okay.
7: It's the same thing.
10: Okay.
7: All right. So what this woman said, who worked at one of the vacation places, said when they have an ice cream party, it means that they've had too many people die on the ship and they don't have enough room to stuff bodies in the morgue anymore. So they got to clear out part of the freezers in order to get more bodies in. And so they have an ice cream party.
10: Unbelievable.
5: Ah.
10: What? Well, hold on. What qualifies as, quote unquote, too many?
5: Isn't one too many?
10: Right. I assume they don't tell anybody.
7: Right?
5: Yeah, ice cream. 15 dead on this cruise so far. We're going to have an ice cream party.
10: What are we celebrating? Our 10th dead. Jeez.
7: Yeah.
10: I didn't realize they even had a morgue on one of those.
7: I didn't either. You know, it was like.
5: They have to. I mean, they've got everything else on there.
7: Right. It was two rabbit holes I was down yesterday. It was a naked lady with a spiked bat.
10: And morgues on cruise ships.
7: And then the ice cream parties on cruise ship. I'm like, Jesus, what's going on in this world?
11: Christ on his throat, no.
5: Oh, I'm sorry, wrong one.
11: Sometimes death
7: That's
11: is better.
7: That's true.
10: Yeah.
7: But, they, you know, when they explain it, it starts to make better sense.
10: Well, yeah, you got to put them somewhere.
7: Got to put them somewhere. Also.
5: So what else is in that freezer with the dead bodies now for the rest of our cruise?
7: Well, it's frozen. So as long as they're not cross-contamination. I think.
10: What else is in the freezer? We're having a crab leg party.
5: It wasn't frozen when it went in there.
7: Can you imagine crab leg party breaks? It's like, how many people have died so far?
10: Why are we eating so much crab leg and ice cream?
7: One guy's dipping the crab leg in the ice cream. It's like, man, this crew's the best ever.
10: They're just saluting the people that are wheeling into the freezer. Hey, we get free ice cream. It's fine with me.
5: Hey, look, we need more room. Hash browns party. Right.
7: By the end of it, they're down to that last frozen box of Klondike bars that no one's touched. Ugh. So, cruise ships, packed with old people. A lot of retirees go on there.
10: Sure.
7: They say that on average, like a dozen people die on a cruise ship every time it goes out.
10: Wow.
7: Yeah, some crazy stories, like a handful. It's like, you know, a lot of people die. You go out on a cruise ship.
5: You never saw that on the Love Boat. You know, the Love Boat
10: Good
5: always had
10: Lord.
5: The grand entrance, right? As the people are entering, everybody's happy. They're meeting Julie McCoy and the crew and everybody. And you never thought, which ones are going to die?
7: Yeah.
10: Shred wants the episode where Captain Steuben has to wheel a body into the freezer.
5: For the ice cream party.
10: Go get that wheelchair and wheel him over there.
7: Yeah.
10: It's an ice cream party.
5: Man. Well, of course, Julie McCoy, the events coordinator, would be the one that would have to put off the ice cream party.
7: I know it. It's insane. So, yeah, that was, she posted that yesterday and it was like, yeah, that's what happens when there's an ice cream party.
5: Meanwhile, Isaac, the bartender, said, I'm sorry, but we don't have any more ice.
10: Right. Yeah. You don't want it.
7: Don't want it. Guys, new ad. It's not Carnival Cruise. It's Cannibal Cruise. the ice cream party is actually a chili party. That baby turns into chili meat.
5: Ah, yes.
7: Ah, there you go, right? So you find a little...
12: That baby turns into chili meat.
7: There it is. Wow, so much chili on this cruise.
5: Yeah, lots of chili.
7: I wonder how it's going on. So what we were talking about was that there's... So this woman was online, and she claimed that she worked with the cruise companies, and that when they have a spontaneous ice cream party, it's because too many retirees have died on the ship, and they don't have any more room in the morgue, so they got to put them in the freezer, which means they have to clear out ice cream to put bodies in the freezer. Thus, spontaneous ice cream party. Kay Zink texted in, guys, one body in the freezer, great weight loss cruise for me. Unless you're eating too much ice cream, though.
5: Yeah, that's true.
7: Lee texted in, guys, Lee here on the cruises. I'm going on one in a couple of months, so I was doing research, and yes, I found out there are morgues, because what do you do with a dead body when someone passes? And don't forget a lot of elderly people on the cruises. But I heard they can hold a bunch. So I guess it's a lot of people if they're doing that. And then Nick in Springville checked in, and he goes, cruise ship ice cream party sounds like something you'd find at Urban Dictionary. Which is funny, because then we went to Urban Dictionary. So would you like to know what the cruise ship ice cream
5: party? I don't know. Would
7: is?
5: I? I guess now that you bring it up, we got to know.
7: All right. So, well, there's no cruise ship ice cream party, but there is ice cream party.
5: Okay.
7: And that is where you... in your hand and then smear it on someone's kitchen for a joke.
5: Ah.
7: Yeah. Guys, hope you don't mind. This is how you use it in a sentence. Hope you don't mind, guys, but I had an ice cream party in your kitchen. Gary.
13: Yes, sir.
7: How's it going, man?
13: Going great.
7: Nice. We're just listening to it. Let's play some Residue for a second.

0: What do you want people to know about that song, Kerry?
1: I want people to know that Mark's my ace in the hole and what we got out of him performance-wise on this record, I didn't expect, and I'm pretty sure none of those people expected either because it's on fire.
0: Yeah. You felt good with all the performances? Everybody tight?
1: Oh, the performances are spectacular. You know, I think Kyle played over 3 days, but, you know, he had to share time with Mark singing, meet cutting rhythms. So I think the third day I said, hey, dude, I don't need to play today. Why don't we get you finished up and send you home? So we got him finished up, sent him home. Me and Mark stayed and worked for a while because we had the longest work in front of us. But it gelled really quick.
0: Slayer's not going out, although you guys are going to be doing a couple of shows. But I'm going to guess fans are going to expect something similar. And if that's the case, you're going to be playing some old Slayer on this tour?
1: Yeah, you know, depending on set length, because, you know, my record's 45 minutes, and I have no intention of playing the entire thing, because I feel like if we did, there's no point in coming back, and I definitely want to come back. So, like, the show we did a handful of days ago, we had a 50-minute set. We had two Slayer songs in it, and I think the Chicago show, we had an hour 15, hour 20. I think we had five Slayer songs in it. So they find their way in.
2: You know, I want to go back to the beginning when you talked about some of the early influences, Judas Priest, and we've heard from so many bands influenced by that band, but how did that help get the whole Slayer ball rolling?
1: I think just the two guitar. I think Dave done it at that point definitely better than anyone else. You know, since then, of course, there's been Iron Maiden and many others, but they were the ones that I think set us on the two guitar player journey first and foremost.
0: Okay.
1: And of course, Halford. I mean,
2: yeah.
1: In my book, the best singer ever.
0: You know, it's funny. You guys were playing a certain style, and you're like, this is just heavy metal. And then somebody started calling it thrash. And you're like, I guess. Did you have to live up to those expectations at that point? Or you're like, no, we're just going to keep making the music we make?
1: Yeah, I think it was consistently different enough that it needed its own name. And I like thrash. But that moniker didn't make me want to do it more or harder. You know, we just had to keep growing to the point where, like, okay, this is the fine medium between playing fast and playing too fast. And it's definitely difficult to figure out what that is, but I think we've skated on that fence our entire career.
2: You know, as you guys looked at Judas Priest maybe as a bit of an influence, so many bands have looked at you as an influence. How many bands have you toured with that just told you that kind of stuff?
1: There's been a bunch, you know, and I'm definitely on the humble side, so I don't look for that kind of praise. But some people, you know, we go on tour with, and they're like, I was, for instance, with Tony Iommi, you know, they can't talk to me and stuff. And I'll be like, guys, you know, come in my room, have a drink. It's cool. Don't worry.
0: Right.
1: There's no hierarchy here. Just because I did it before you doesn't mean you're not cool and can't hang with me.
0: That's cool. Awesome. That's good. Kerry King is on. Brand new album is called From Hell I Rise. What gets you in the mindset of writing lyrics? You know, because we're looking at some of the earlier lyrics that you were writing on, let me just see if I can find a couple of them, on Rain of Blood, Piece by Piece. And it's cracking us up because at some point somebody's head's going on a wall. And you're like, that's great. But then Residue, it's much the same thing, right?
1: That would have been old slasher films.
0: Okay. Yeah.
1: That totally would have been old slasher films, like Nightmare on Elm Street or Friday the 13th, Halloween, stuff like that. That was my little mini screenplay for a slasher film.
0: I gotcha. So, I mean, do you get into a character then? Is the character writing some of the songs?
1: Absolutely. A lot of times, yeah. Like on the new album, there's a song called Tension. And when you read those lyrics, you're going to say, man, that guy's f***ed up.
0: Duly noted. But at the same time, you know, I mean, you're having fun, right? Because, like, the head on the wall is hilarious. So I guess you're going to try and get a rise out of some people, too, right?
1: Yeah, you know, it's you know, I mean, something to compare that to in this day and age is Terrifier movies. You know, that when that first one came out, I'm like, these are some of the most original killings I've seen in my life. And, you know, it's a morbid fantasy, I guess. Do I want to go out and kill people? No. Well, yeah, but I would never.
0: You think about it, some days in traffic.
1: Absolutely.
0: Yeah. And what are you listening to?
1: So to get one of your earlier questions, I write lyrics in traffic all the time.
2: Yeah. In traffic? Yeah.
0: Oh, yeah.
2: Yeah. There's a lot of rage there.
0: Death, destruction, feast on your bones.
2: Desire
0: all the time.
2: To hurt someone.
0: Yeah. So what are you listening to today?
1: Absolutely nothing, because I got a lot of tours coming up, so I'm enjoying the silence.
0: That ringing in your ears.
2: Yeah, how's the hearing? Is the hearing still good?
1: What?
2: How's your hearing? I duly noted.
0: Gary King from Hell.
1: Not bad, actually.
2: Good.
0: Gary King from Hell I Rise, and you're going to be making your way to Buffalo at some point. We'll be looking forward to it. Thanks for coming on, Gary.
1: Absolutely. Appreciate it.
0: All right, so what happens when there's a birthday celebration in the house? You got cake, you got family over, friends, it's a good time. You got to have something special for the birthday person.
2: Right. You sing happy birthday.
0: Yeah.
3: Right.
0: And you get a dessert that you throw in front of them.
2: Usually cake, ice cream.
0: I prefer the pie, but others like cake and all that good stuff. So you got to put something, candles in it. And you rush to the counter, or the cabinet, rather, and you open it up, and you just expect you have an endless amount of birthday candles. But have you ever gotten caught short?
3: I've gotten caught offhanded because we'll always save them.
0: Uh-huh.
3: So if somebody's new birthday doesn't line up with the numbers that we have, kind of screwed.
2: Oh, you are just numbers. Have you got 0 through 9?
3: No, it's like odds and ends. For some reason, there's an odd number of fours, which doesn't make any sense.
2: Why'd we get 2 fours? I don't know, but somebody's in luck for their 44th birthday.
0: Right. You get all math on the cake. You're like, did you not see the multiplication sign?
3: Well, it's 5 times 2 minus 6. There we go. There's no equal sign candle.
2: You use 2 of the normal ones and just lay them down.
3: Oh, yeah, right.
0: Little tiny 2 on the top. So, all right. Sometimes you go to the count because you always think you have birthday candles. Mm-hmm. Family in Germany is going viral. They were a little short on the birthday candles, apparently, but they found something that sort of looked like a birthday candle. And that would be a firework. And, you know, they're like, let's give it a shot. Or they thought this was a birthday candle. But, I mean, I don't know. Usually they do look a little bit different. So they said, let's go for it. Let's just give it a shot. And on the surface, it sounds like it should, right? I mean, you're going to get light. You're going to get noise. It's going to be a lot of fun. Well, until this happened. Yeah.
2: How many did they put on there?
0: 4. 4. They couldn't fit on the cake, so they surrounded it. There's like 4 pillars surrounding the cake. It was the screams of terror.
3: Mm-hmm.
0: That's the best.
3: What did that ceiling look like?
0: Oh, God. The table? Yeah. Like everything went up. But you know it's a good birthday when someone's making screams of terror.
2: It sounded like a fire truck. Somebody's moaning sounded like a fire truck. It was like a precursor.
0: You know, you're a neighbor, something like next door. It's like, oh, man, who's being sacrificed on their birthday?
4: 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The Shred and Reagan Show will be right back.
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3: 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Jacka hanging out with you on this Monday. Hopefully you're having a good time. I'm having a good time. Back at it here. I can't believe it's almost 8 o'clock already. Flying by here, kids. Flying by. And 716-210-9797, always the number to get a hold of us, get a hold of the station. I mean, that's what it's there for, and it's easy and direct. I see all, hear all, omnipotent. You kind of get a look at everything that is coming in. A lot of people saying they went to Wingfest, 25th Annual National Wing Festival over the weekend. I know some people that worked it. I know some people that just went to eat. Fantastic event. It's funny, I was looking through like my social media feeds. I follow a lot, not food influencers, but people that like to just go eat. And I kept saying, I'm like, oh, he's in town. He's in town too. She is too. All these people, they come from all over the place for that National Wing Festival. 25th annual. Unbelievable. Good job, Drew. I had Drew Serza in on the Shred and Reagan Show last week to pump that up. Amazing event. Can't wait to do it again next year. And speaking of that, it made me think of, Chickie V, if you remember that. Each March and April, Shred and Reagan have a new bracket to coincide with the basketball bracket. And one year, it was all chicken wings. Been mulling ideas already. I know it's only August. Mulling ideas about what would possibly be a great bracket coming up in the next year. And right now, it seems like it's going to be...
29: Do the math.
3: Mm-hmm.
29: How you doing?
3: Right now, it's going to take a lot of effort, but it's going to be hotkeys. That's what we call these here.
30: Is it that Josh Allen guy?
3: Like, those would all go into a giant bracket. Huge undertaking. Anyways, we're going back to chicken wings because it was the National Chicken Wing Festival over the weekend. Let's go with Chickie V. Which wings are the best? It's the Shred and Reagan Show on 97 Rock. Then we'll get into some Niagara Falls police blotter. Keep you out of jail.
0: 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We've got our big chicken wing bracket, and we're at the championship. This is it for everything. And I think the best probably did make it to the top, right? We've got drums going up against medium sauce. That's the number. Drums against medium sauce. Go to 97rock.com. Let us know who you think should win in the championship. But We should probably talk about the final breakdown in the championship. And who better this morning to help us break down the chicken wing bracket? None other than Chim Chim Ichabod Vitale, the man who's made his life covering chicken wing bracket. He goes by Chicky V.
1: My favorite time of the year, baby. Chicken wing bracket time. We're down to the terrific, the tested, the tenacious. It's the tasty two. Number one drums versus number two medium. It's the classic. It's Chicky V's go-to order for Din Din. And if it's nicey-nice time when the juniors are away, a little plump on the moan bone and just a little heat because we want to enjoy that meat. By this time tomorrow morning, we'll crown a champion. And fellas, it is a hell of a matchup.
2: That's right, Chicky. And these two really beat up Blue Cheese and Foghorn Leghorn in the Fryer 4.
1: I gotta say, excuse me. I say that, boys. Chicken V was surprised medium took care of Foghorn Leghorn so easy. But it leads to a bigger question, maybe an existential question for the future of the chicken wing bracket. There are just no famous chickens other than this year's entrants. Foghorn was a number one, but I ask you, what does he actually do? Can you name a famous episode? How about a villain? Barnyard Dog, a.k.a. George P. Dog. That's all he's got. Wow. He's an 8-foot rooster, and that's it. He's hanging around with that pipsqueak with the glasses. Chicky V doesn't even know his name, and Chicky V Googled it for 2 minutes. Incognito mode, of course, but nothing. Foghorn was the top of the combs for famous wings, but that's the problem.
0: So, Chicky, what you're saying is, like, this could be the end of the chicken wing bracket. After 60 years, it may not make it another year because there aren't enough good quality teams to make it?
1: That's totally it, baby! I couldn't have said it better if I took the words myself and then printed them out on paper and handed them to you in a commercial break! The famous wings conference called the globe to find the most famous chickens to fill a bracket of 8. And we still ended up with Ernie from Family Guy. Something is wrong, fellas, especially when the chicken mascot conference is heating up. There's a certain colonel and spinach-eating sailor, for whatever damn reason, waiting to get into this thing. We've always pushed back against the majors because they don't specialize in just wings. But, fellas, it may happen. There's too much money from Big Chicken not to let them in. You'll get the colonel. You'll get Popeye, yeah. The Church's family, yep. Mr. Bojangles, right. Mary Brown from Canada, ooh. The Subway bathroom equivalent of Wings, Wingstop, Hooters if they're still making food and not a straight-up strip club now, and Papa John's. Is that where we are, fellas?
2: Maybe.
1: Papa John's could be in this shindig next year. Chicky V has his head in his hands because he wants to rest.
2: Well, Chicky, at least for this year, we're down to the tasty two, like you said. Do you have a prediction for us? Number one seed drums versus number two seed medium.
1: Mm-mm. Yeah, baby. It'll be medium.
0: That's it? That's your call? Who do you think is going to take the whole 2024 chicken wing bracket? Medium?
1: Yep, that's it, baby. Chicky V doesn't always have to be so long-winded.
0: Oh, well, okay.
1: See, when it's the end of the tourney. Oh, the end. Chicky V is thinking back on the whole tourney. These incredible 3 weeks in Buffalo, the home of the original. All the little chicks and chicklets that had their toothy grins ready to get the tourney on, only to have those teeth kicked in by flats or carrots and celery or chicken little. Why do we never know when we're in the good times when they're happening, fellas?
2: Chicky V, are you thinking of those great video montages from the tournament with, like, all the great plays set up to some sappy kind of music?
1: You're damn right I am, baby. The sauce being tossed in slow-mo. Chicky V Jr. dunking his first flat into real blue cheese. Chicky V's face when the bill comes because Chicky remembers 10 cent wings. Gets me right choked more up, fellas. Oh, wait. I can feel the montage I waited 3 weeks to do. Did you ever know you're my order? You're everything I would like to eat. Oh, and I can fry hotter than an eclipse. Because you are the wings on my plate.
0: Wow. That was amazing, Chicky. I mean, we could feel the emotional,
2: yeah,
0: Chicky.
2: Felt something.
1: Oh, sorry, fellas. You know I get caught on when it's the end of tourney time. But I know I get the post-tourney blues every year. And then it's right onto the chicken wing combine. Got to get a new crop that could be coming in. Been scouting out a couple names to look for next year, like Korean barbecue, Cajun. And I know it's kind of a no-no in Buffalo, but the dreaded breaded.
3: No.
1: They're good. But is it really a chicken wing? Chicky V doesn't want to get existential again.
2: So you got the combine and Eclipse here in Buffalo if you're hanging around for the end of the tourney, Chicky. Hope you got your Eclipse glasses for today. What else are you going to be doing?
1: Oh, baby, I'm going to be around all day. Chicky V ain't worried about looking up when the moon wedges its fat ass in front of the mother sun. Chicky V once had his face dunked in a deep fryer during the 86 chicken wing tourney of Baton Rouge.
2: Wow.
1: Chicky is going to order one final bucket at 3 p.m. Step outside while it's frying. Stir up until I hear, "Here's your wing, sir." Sorry, little girl. Sir, you trying to get Chicky V to put a wing on it? I'm Chicky V.
3: Chicky V, everybody.
1: All right, baby, the best time of the year. When things get dicey, make it spicy, baby.
2: All right, Chicky V, and get to 97rock.com to place your final votes here on the chicken wing bracket and determine the winner.
0: Right now, drums versus medium.
2: Medium's winning.
0: Yeah.
2: Pretty big, 63%.
0: I mean, I guess that's where we were going, but isn't that kind of anticlimactic? Like, in the end, medium sauce is the way to go. Are we really going to allow the sauce to beat the wing?
2: Well, medium, I mean, if you've eliminated flats already, the flat people, maybe our...
0: So you're going to walk away and just go, yeah, you know, we didn't get our way, so we're not going to... It's like an election. I didn't get my way on the other one, so I'm not going to even vote.
2: I was out of the running a long time ago.
0: I mean, at this point, you got to figure Jack and I are feeling almost pretty good about the whole thing until we go up against medium sauce. Jack and I, being drum folk and everything, we're like, yeah, drums. And we're like, we're not going to lose to the sauce. We're the wing. And drums is losing 37% to 63. Something's got to happen. Something's got to be done. Yeah, like medium sauce, kick its ass even more. Head over to 97rock.com. Make sure you vote. We'd love to have your input into the chicken wing bracket over at 97rock.com. Couple of texts. Guys, good morning. Those Vital skits always slay me. Jacka is a national treasure. What a performance. Have a great day. With that, let's dive into the Niagara Falls police blotter. Try to keep you out of jail. Man, they stuffed a lot of chemicals in the ground up in Niagara Falls. But if we learned a valuable lesson or two, maybe try some things exact opposite. Maybe do the exact opposite. Maybe we don't end up in the blotter. Maybe we don't get arrested. Or those jails.
2: You know, I also look at it as they're going to be doing this like crazy. So if I'm parking my car there, I'm not leaving my wallet in the console.
0: Sure. Oh, as a victim.
2: Yes, I look at it from the victim's point of view as well.
0: As a victim, you can also find some different strategies. All right, so where do you want to start?
2: All right, well, let's start with criminal mischief. It happened on Sunday around 10:30 p.m. The victim stated that about 10 p.m. he was sitting in his living room playing video games when all of a sudden he heard something smash through his living room window. He was having a great score, by the way, too. It kind of threw it off. He got up, shut off his lights and his TV, and then looked outside. But he didn't see anyone, so he called 911. When police arrived, they observed a large wooden stake in the living room. The stake was approximately 4 feet long and had blue tape at the end. The victim is unsure who could have done this. Sounds to me like somebody took one of the plowing stakes.
0: Uh-huh.
2: You know, they mark your driveway with those?
0: Yep.
2: Somebody pulled it out of the ground and then just heaved it through this dude's window.
0: Oh, my God. It's insane.
2: Yeah. And it come smashing through, man. I had to freak this dude out.
0: Yeah, for sure.
2: I don't know if he was playing with a headset on, but it was loud enough that he heard it. So that happened. Falls police also responded to Tim Hortons on Pine Avenue on Monday around 6 a.m. for a report of a suspicious person. An employee stated that while she was working, she observed a female in the passenger side of her vehicle sleeping. What the hell? She approaches her car then to tell the woman to get out. That's when the woman starts fighting with her. The employee stated to the female that she was pregnant and didn't want to fight, but the female repeatedly hit her all over the body.
0: Did you say pregnant?
2: Pregnant.
0: And the woman knew.
2: I don't want to fight. I'm pregnant, please. Eventually, the unknown female got off of her and fled westbound down Pine Avenue. All officers in the area searched for the unknown female with negative results.
0: Who hits a pregnant woman? Falls chick?
2: Yeah.
0: Good Lord.
2: Falls chick that who knows what she was under the influence, but all of a sudden decided she needed to crash. So Goldilocks goes and finds a nice warm car seat.
0: Jesus.
2: Right in the parking lot of where this woman's working.
0: Good Lord.
2: That would freak you out.
0: Yeah, it would.
2: All right. While on routine patrol on Monday, it's 9:15 at night, Falls police observed a black Volkswagen driving recklessly on the 500 block of 66th Street. As the vehicle turned onto Lindbergh Avenue, police activated the lights. They conducted a car stop at 66th and Lindbergh. The driver of the vehicle was angry and belligerent with police while speaking with them. After checking the vehicle's registration, it showed the vehicle did not have auto insurance. Police informed the driver that the vehicle is going to have to be towed due to no insurance and advised him to remove his personal items. Now, police observed the man attempting to put the vehicle in drive and leave. He was ordered to put the vehicle back into park and hand over the keys. He refused. So officers were able to struggle with him a little bit and get the keys out of the ignition. And so then the guy starts to walk towards the patrol car. At this time, the male gets out of his vehicle, starts to run toward, I'm sorry, the cops are going towards their car. This guy gets out of the car and takes off running down Lindbergh while shouting obscene and racist remarks back at the police. Moments later, the man realizes he forgot something in the car. So he tries to go back, you know, to where the cops are still sitting.
0: Sure,
2: they're
0: right.
2: They're waiting for the tow truck to come. Here comes the guy who was just yelling the racist stuff at them. Police told him to move away from the vehicle and he insisted he had to get his wallet. Oh, well, in that case, get your wallet and run again. No, he disobeyed police's orders, stay away. He re-entered the car. Police observed him reaching between the seats, grabbing a scale. Police then removed the man from the victim and placed him under arrest. While attempting to handcuff him, the male struggled and tried to keep him from putting the cuffs on. And they placed him into custody. And then all of a sudden, this is where it gets even crazier. All of a sudden, a car pulls up and four white dudes get out of the car and start harassing the police, starting to interfere with the guy getting arrested. Then another unknown older white male shows up yelling threats to the officer and approached the cops in an aggressive manner. Police had the male sit on the ground while they were trying to get additional help there to deal with the hostile parties that had just shown up. Moments later, cop cars come flying in, including the supervisor, and then they get the situation under control. The man was arrested.
0: You know, there's two strategies, right? You either hire a good lawyer or you badger the cops to let the guy go. I'm figuring that the badgering of the cops doesn't work quite well.
2: No, but what kind of gang mentality is this? This guy must have called before he was going back for his wallet or his scale or whatever he was going back for, because all of a sudden the posse shows up to try and rescue him, but right. It didn't work.
0: Wow. I got to tell you, that's better than like Progressive Insurance, right? Or one of those other places where they're like, we've got you covered.
2: Yeah.
0: You got a small posse. You're trying to return something and they won't take it at the local Kohl's. Suddenly they show up. Take the stupid thing back. He didn't open it.
2: Yeah. And the cops are like, what the hell? These guys are coming back to attack us.
0: Yeah.
2: That's crazy.
0: Falls man was arrested. This happened, 18th Street. Felton Harris. Tampering. Obstructing governmental administration. He's accused of running from officers who tried to stop him for questioning and throwing away suspected narcotics. That's the tough part, right? Because if you do have drugs on you and the cops start questioning you, at some point they're going to be like, can we look what's in your pocket? And you're like, no, I'm just going to throw it out. I get throwing it out. You got to go. You can't go down without a fight.
2: Yeah, you'd rather throw it out than get arrested for it.
0: Yeah. There's probably 1% chance that you might be able to get away with it, but it's worth taking, I guess.
2: Half the time, though, they see you throwing it out.
0: I know. They're standing in front of you asking your questions. You're throwing stuff behind you. Police are investigating a burglary. Someone broke into this woman's apartment, breaking through the door. She said all the food in her refrigerator, all of her children's clothing, some of her clothing, a watch, a necklace, and five TVs.
2: Damn.
0: Taken from the apartment.
2: I get the TVs, maybe the jewelry, but the food?
0: Yeah. Who goes in and takes? I mean, you already got five TVs and the gold necklace. Why are you going back in for the half-eaten yogurt?
2: Yeah, what food was taken?
0: What's in there?
2: There's some cheese.
0: Caviar? Really expensive shrimp? Like, what are they going in for?
2: Dude, olive loaf. Yeah. Oh, score. I love that stuff, man.
0: They don't seem to carry it anymore, I guess. And then this. Do you remember the guy who accidentally shot his girlfriend at the restaurant? Anthony Ciccarelli, 22 of the Falls. he made the blotter because he's got himself in trouble again and again and again. I guess back in 2020, March 5th of 2020, he discharged a handgun that was in his pants pocket while he was with his girlfriend at a restaurant at the Walden Galleria. It hit her in the upper right leg.
2: Damn.
0: Right? You remember that?
2: Yeah.
0: And she gets hit, and you're like, oh, man, it was a terrible boyfriend. And so she recovers. But then, I guess, he then faced a charge of breaking into her home. I mean, you accidentally shot her. Why are you going back into the house? Leave her alone at this point.
2: Accidentally broke into her home.
0: He's just constantly accidentally getting all types of problems. And then they caught him, I guess, at some point in a vehicle shortly thereafter, sitting in the driver's seat, smoking marijuana. They searched and they found powdered cocaine. So, man, he keeps getting himself into trouble. I guess what they're trying to do is get him into a diversion program. So they're giving him every opportunity. Hopefully he takes it. What do you got?
2: It is the Shred and Reagan Show running through the Niagara Falls Police Blotter. So we got Falls Police responding to Tops on Portage Road on Friday about 10 p.m. for reports of a shoplifter. They got there. They found a female suspect was in the manager's office. The manager advised police that about 9:15, the female came into the self-checkout line with a basket of groceries and a bag full of candy bars.
0: Okay.
2: The female then put the basket down and started stating she did not have the money to pay for it, so she starts to walk out with just the bag. Security then asked her about the bag, to which she responded that she has a receipt in the car. Security then followed her outside, and the female attempted to leave the property. She was brought back inside. She had $114 worth of candy bars inside this bag with no receipt.
0: Yeah, the receipt thing was only going to be so far. She was going to have to be faster than the rest of those guys, and apparently she was not.
2: That's a lot of candy bars.
0: Yeah, if you're not fleet of foot, man, I don't know if that's going to work.
2: $114. On routine patrol, Saturday around 5 a.m., Falls Police observed a silver Buick driving westbound on Forest Avenue with improper headlights. So they pull him over. After running the plates, police saw the vehicle plates belonged not on a silver Buick, but a gray 2004 F-150. Police then observed the vehicle did not have a valid insurance, was not inspected, also unregistered. Police approached the vehicle and spoke with the driver, who stated, he originally said it was his car, and they said, no, it's actually my girlfriend's car. Police then ran the driver and discovered his license was suspended due to two scoffs on two dates, and they issued him some traffic tickets and towed the vehicle. That's all. That was a whole lot of wrong, by the way. Nothing matched up with that Buick.
0: I got to figure he knew that, right?
2: Oh, yeah, of course. Then tries to bring the girlfriend into it.
0: Yeah, no.
2: Falls Police respond to 20th Street Saturday around 6 a.m. for loud music complaint. They get there and they see a vehicle in front of the residence with the trunk open. They looked at the vehicle then and realized that the registration belonged to a Ford Fusion, different car that was white in color. So they were told that the vehicle's registration was suspended for no insurance, so they called for a tow truck. Man then comes out when he sees they're going to tow his vehicle. Hey, why is my car being towed, man? They said no registration. Police also issued the vehicle a parking ticket for expired registration and seized the man's license plates.
0: Hmm.
2: All because at 6 a.m., he had to crank that music up so loud that it pissed off the neighbors.
0: Yeah. Yeah, and was the song worth it? Probably not.
2: Probably not.
0: You know? And plus, you know, even if you weren't doing anything, that sucks. You ever have that happen? It was the other morning, somebody was coming home from, I don't know, they must have been at the bars or something like that, and they found a song that they loved, and they had to have everybody in the neighborhood know about it.

0: Another burglary in Niagara Falls. Someone broke into the guy's house, prying off the padlocks on a pair of entry doors.
1: Damn.
0: He put padlocks on it. Number of power tools valued at $780 taken. Oof. So now the padlocks don't work. Mangy dog, padlocks, maybe you rig it with a gun. You open the door and... I don't know what you do at this
1: don't
0: point.
1: Don't get drunk and forget about that when you come home.
0: Yeah, true.
1: Ah, damn it.
0: 3 a.m. Your foot is bleeding and you don't know why. And then finally this. Burglary, Pierce Avenue. Guy told officers someone broke into his vacant property by unknown means. He said 3 exterior lights, 3 interior lights, hot water tank, 6 electrical outlets, and the toilet. They took the toilet.
1: Damn.
0: Look, if you see someone walking out of an apartment with the toilet, you got to call authorities.
1: Something ain't right.
0: Right. When people move, they generally don't take the toilet. So unless the toilet's broken, you know, you should probably call. Damn. What was he going to do? Is there money in porcelain? I don't know. Has he not had a toilet? You know, he gets into his apartment and, you know, his wife and kids are waiting behind. They're like, yay, what'd you bring? And he's like, got us a toilet. And they're like, thank God. It's about time.
1: Unless you just took it because he's your former landlord and you hate him and you're like, oh, yeah, I'm going to get rid of
0: stick
1: toilet.
0: It to him,
1: yeah,
0: right?
1: Yeah, yeah. I don't see any benefit in stealing a toilet.
0: Yeah, squat in a bucket, you dummy. All right, well, there you go. Another Niagara Falls police blotter for another week. Let's try better. Let's try better. Try to stay out of jail. We know they stuffed a lot of chemicals in the ground. It's not your fault, but... let's try better. All right, coming
1: keep
0: up.
1: Keep an eye on your license plates, by the way, too.
0: Yeah, you really should.
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18: 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And tomorrow morning, got a treat for you. Around 8 o'clock, I'm going to have Deion Dawkins on. He's got his third annual car snow coming up on Saturday. So we're going to talk a little bit about that and a whole bunch of other things as well. So tomorrow morning, about 8 o'clock, Deion Dawkins on 97 Rock. And speaking of Voice of the Bills, Doug texted in. He said, I was taking a tour of the new stadium, and I heard you on the air over the speakers. That's pretty cool. I appreciate that. Obviously, it's a nice partnership here. Me blaring through the new stadium, that is pretty awesome. That is pretty cool. I told Doug, hopefully I didn't ruin your tour. He said, no. Tour itself was awesome. Highly recommend. Cool. I'm in on that. Oh, man. That's like I would have liked to have heard it. That seems like a cool highlight. Thank you, Doug, for that note. And remember, you can always text or call in 716-210-9797. Going to continue the Shred and Reagan Show on this Monday morning. Hey, right up my alley. I am a cheapskate. Cheapskate's on the way. And right after that, we'll get to some, generally it's on Tuesday, but why not? You can always look through them yourself, Craigslist or Facebook. We'll get to some want ads right after some cheapskates. Maybe they go hand in hand. It's the Shred and Reagan Show on 97 Rock.
17: All right, so let's get to cheap. And how cheap is too cheap? At Reddit, they did a forum where which frugal things don't work. And so they made a list. And at number 10 on the list was Flying Spirit Airlines. Sort of like Southwest and everything else. Spirit gets, you know, dragged pretty hard. Number 9, reusing Ziploc bags.
18: Hey, now.
19: Hey.
17: One person just said, nope.
19: I'll use them to some degree.
18: I rinse them out and dry them out and use them again.
17: They're still functioning, I know.
18: Unless right? There was like raw meat in it or something like that.
17: Yeah, yeah. But I mean, if you were just like, if it was holding nuts, for example.
18: Right.
17: You know, put more nuts in it. Wash it out, put more nuts
19: in
17: it.
19: Yeah, use it again the next day.
17: The hell.
19: Whatever. I mean, there are some things, obviously, that you won't reuse it for, but like one example, we'll use like a small freezer bag for, say, hard shell tortillas. You know,
18: sure.
19: You open up just to keep them, you know, keep them fresher, you know, put it in. And then we go to the next box. I'll use the same bag again. Why not?
17: Now, some people will do the calculation on this. And what they'll say is the amount of hot water you use to clean the Ziploc compared to the cost of said Ziploc is not even close. You're wasting more money by trying to get the hot water hot to clean the damn thing than just using another one.
18: Hot water? It's getting a rinse. Come on.
17: Number 8, DIY projects. The ones where you need a licensed professional. Plumbing, tree removal, major home repairs. Tree removal. That's the one where we always got a kick out of the one guy who's trying to get that one branch off.
19: Mm-hmm.
17: And he put a chainsaw on a rope.
19: Yeah, that's stupid.
17: That ain't going to get you.
19: I mean, I've taken down trees in my yard. But there are some that I've also called the professionals.
17: Yeah.
19: Like if it's something that's really big and there's a good chance it could come down on my house.
17: Yep.
19: I'm going to call the pros. In the backyard, I got one leaning or something. I'll take it down.
17: Plumbing. That is one where you got to get a pro in there. You can screw yourself up hard on plumbing. Plus, there's certain things where...
19: I think it depends to what level you're talking about.
17: Yeah, I mean, changing a washer is different.
19: You know, or even like if you're fixing your toilet, you know, if you got to change the right. The stuff inside the upper tank, you can
17: enough.
19: Do that.
17: Yeah. But when you start, you know, messing with, say, for example, there's, you know, there's that gasket that goes on the, and I'm not talking about the wax gasket, but whatever that part is called that actually fits over the fitting that you put the toilet on and it's cracked and you have to go in and remove it and it's glued. And then you might destroy the pipe underneath it. And that means digging into the floor. You're in plumber territory. So that could be it.
19: Yeah, or leaks like in the pipes in the ceiling.
17: Yeah, you get yourself in trouble. Also, they listed haircuts. Remember during the pandemic, everybody was like, do not cut your own hair. And everyone looks like Mo Howard.
19: Right.
17: Just screwing themselves
19: They bought,
17: up.
19: What, the Flowbee? And...
17: Yeah. Number 7, cheap toilet paper and paper towels. That makes sense. Because you think you're wasting, you're saving money,
19: no.
17: But you'll go through so much.
19: Are you talking like that really cheap, super thin Scott toilet paper?
17: Or your hand goes
18: that
17: through it.
18: That's terrible.
19: Single ply.
17: Yeah, it's not going
19: to
17: work.
19: Yeah, that's horrible.
17: Number 6, capturing water from the shower and sink to use for other things.
18: No.
17: If you're doing it to conserve because you're in a drought area, it's fine. But to save money on water, ooh. Wasn't that?
18: I was going to say you're in extreme, extreme cheapskate territory here now.
17: Right. That was the show you were
18: showing.
17: That
18: was on that show. The guy showered, and he would shower with his clothes on so he could wash them in the shower, but then save that water so he could flush the toilet once a week.
19: Once a week. Wow.
17: Right. Let that settle over. But wasn't it also where they would then reuse the water for the bath?
18: Oh, that was the other family. Everybody would take a bath in it. It goes mother, father, then the two boys. But they would not change the water.
19: It looks like tea by the time.
18: It did. That tea is perfect. That's exactly what it looked like.
17: Well, way back in the old days when you...
18: Baby with the bathwater.
17: Right. When you would have, like, everybody would bathe in a big tub, you know, and there wasn't that type of... There wasn't like a hot water tank. You had to heat the water first to bathe in it.
19: Yeah, heat it up and put it in.
17: Right. My mother tells a story. So my grandfather was a coal miner. And so my grandmother would say, he gets to bathe first. Rightfully so. He's a coal miner, right?
19: Sure. But he's had
17: a
19: hard day. He's the dirtiest.
17: He's the dirtiest, though. Right. That's the problem. And my mother would say, then we'd have to like wash up afterwards.
19: In the black water.
17: Black water.
18: Why wouldn't he go last?
17: I know he should, but the water's the hottest, and he had a hard day, so I don't know.
19: I was camping at a NASCAR race down in Kentucky, and these rednecks that were parked next to us were hysterical.
17: But it
19: was pretty genius what they did for a shower, because we didn't have showers there. Yeah. They had this giant pot. They were heating up water, and they took a sump pump and stuck it then into the pot and had the hose of it go into a shower head that they had made. They'd built a little makeshift shower just with a blue tarp and a couple 2x4s.
18: Smart.
19: And they had the shower head then putting the hot water down on them.
17: That's kind of smart.
19: At first we thought they were crazy, but I think that's how they live every day, though.
17: Right. Hey, it worked, man. It worked. Holding on to stuff that you'll reuse later. And they're like, it's not worth it. Just trash it or sell it or get rid of it. Lowering the thermostat, keeping it as low as you can, but then freezing. And somebody said it impacts my mood, my motivation, my productivity.
19: Yeah, well, did you get your recent bill?
18: Right.
17: I think you got to lower it overnight. At the very least, you got to knock it down overnight.
19: Well, and I think you got to be careful as to how far you go, because if you're lowering it so far...
18: Off.
19: Well, but if you're lowering it so far that now the thing's got to work like mad to try and get it up to your daytime temperature...
17: Pull the plug.
19: You're kind of... You know, defeating the purpose.
17: This used to be a big thing, but this made the list too. Couponing. Nowadays, they say it just takes too much time.
18: Mm-hmm.
17: Stores already advertise the deals. And some people mentioned going to multiple stores and grocery stores for the cheapest items, but you're just wasting all that gas. Well, they say couponing might be a stupid
19: thing. Yeah, multiple stores is.
17: You know, there's some places now where they will actually post the coupon.
19: Yeah.
17: So, you don't even have to necessarily go hunting for it. They got the coupon there.
19: I think rewards cards have helped out with that at the grocery store. You know, if you got your card, there's always things that are on sale that you...
18: It's usually posted there anyways. You know, hey, buy this many for this. Oh, okay.
19: Right, and if you use the app, I know my wife uses the app a lot now to shop, where she'll kind of plot it all out. She'll pick everything out on her app, and as she goes through, it's all in order of the aisles.
17: Okay.
19: So it's all in order, so she doesn't forget, they got this on sale. I want to make sure I got this, or whatever the case may be.
17: Number two, buying in bulk, especially if you throw out half the stuff, it's not worth it. And then the number one, making your own laundry detergent.
18: Ooh.
17: One person says, you have to be careful, you use the correct amount, you could screw up the formula, and then your clothes won't get cleaned, so what's the point? You have to wash them again. So they said making your own laundry detergent is stupid.
19: Okay. Yeah, I've never done that.
18: No.
17: You figure that there's got to be a formula for that, right? And then, I don't know, you're dealing with all types of old industrial chemicals.
18: The bottle's like $3. Just buy it.
19: Or just take your bar of soap and your little washboard and head down to the creek.
18: Or just take a shower with your clothes on.
19: Like the olden days, right, when they're down at the creek doing the laundry?
17: Right.
18: And then you could start a jug band.
19: Lil, you know what's floating down that creek?
17: Mm-hmm. Yeah. Juana, it's pretty simple. People selling crap all over Western New York. And the thing is, there's a lot of that stuff out there. Open up the Juana, whether it's Craigslist, Facebook Marketplace, just everywhere. People just going, I don't want this anymore, and they're just throwing it out there. Well, we try to do a sift through it. Try to find the best of the best is what we're trying to do.
19: And we know people are looking for those bargains because we just had a yard sale last Friday.
17: That's right.
19: I don't know if any of that stuff's made it to the want ads as of yet. We'll find out as we go through here. But
17: well, Stella, you were counting the money, right?
20: Well, yes.
17: We did all right for ourselves.
20: We did pretty good.
17: Yeah. So there is a marketplace for said crap.
20: So if we see an abundance of the Shred and Reagan yard sale t-shirts, we know what they did after.
17: Right. I got scammed at the yard sale t-shirts for $20. What? First thing up, 1982, Trans Am poster.
19: Ooh.
17: It's not the Trans Am.
19: Just the poster of a Trans Am?
17: It's the poster of the Trans Am. I got to say this.
19: It's one of my least favorite Trans Ams of all time.
17: Trans Am, out in the woods, looks like he's camping. Just having a good time.
19: That was the kit era Trans Am.
17: Right.
19: When not really.
18: No, that's not cool.
17: He's like, there I am out in the trees, just hanging out, going to camp for the night.
19: In the grand scheme of Trans Ams, it was probably the slowest and the lowest horsepower. Oh. Well, that in the late 70s.
18: But if you're going through a midlife crisis and you need to redecorate your room like a teenager, you might buy this.
17: Right. A teenager from 1982.
19: Get a smoking Trans Am. Get a 70 Trans Am.
18: You're in your 60s now. But
17: I don't have the Farrah Fawcett poster to put next to it. This sucks. Anyway, 82 Trans Am poster, $20. Reasonable offer considered.
19: How about free, yeah. All right, well, mine is very short and sweet with no pictures. So it's simple. It says free oral. Buffalo. Safe and discreet. Send your stats.
17: Wait a second.
19: Free oral.
17: Free.
20: Oh, my God.
17: Are we thinking Snaggletooth or something? Or just like something ain't right there? I don't know.
18: Did we have that at the yard sale? We didn't have that at the yard sale last week, did we?
19: No, we did not.
17: No one's showing up. I know. Let's do free oral. That's it. We're shutting it down. Next.
19: All right.
18: All right. From Facebook Marketplace, I have for $10 over in Hamburg an earwax remover cam.
19: Cam?
18: It says cam. I don't know if that's a camera.
19: Or is it scam?
18: It kind of,
19: the S on.
18: No, there's no S on it. It kind of looks like a toothpick. I don't know. It kind of looks like a screwdriver, actually, that you would just stick in your ear. But I don't know why you would want, if it is a camera, right, why you would want to watch that.
17: Yeah.
19: And just think of all the other places you can put it.
18: Well, I did not think of that. Yeah. $10 looks cheap now.
17: Yeah, it does.
19: I think I'd like to explore this with my camera. Do you mind? Could you stream it live?
20: I have Clara, the unfortunate porcelain doll. Clara was headed to the dance, excited for the evening, then zombies attacked. She broke her leg when everyone stampeded. She tried to hide under a table and managed to bandage her leg, but they caught her. So there was a little story to go with it, but this is what...
19: All made up, of course.
20: All made up, of course.
18: How do you know?
20: Oh. That's true. I guess I don't.
19: I don't remember the zombie stampede. When was that?
20: Okay. $40.
18: Good point.
17: I mean, anytime you have an evil doll or some sort of thing, right? You go straight to your horror movies and you go, well, there's Satan inside of that thing.
18: Did you see it? Yeah. Did you see the doll?
19: Let's see.
18: You
19: it.
18: Go straight to Satan on that
17: oh,
18: one.
17: Yeah, yeah. He's possessed. You throw it out, and then that night the door knocks and it's standing there at the
19: that
17: door.
19: That took work to get that evil look.
17: Yeah.
20: Mm-hmm. Yeah.
19: That just doesn't happen from I think sitting you get in the sun.
20: That's okay. They could stay where
17: you get that. You give that to somebody you can't stand. You're like, here's the doll. Good luck getting rid of it.
19: Yes.
17: All right. Continuing our theme of haunted stuff. This one's called and this is what the title is on Craigslist. It's called Dead Granny Stuff. $100, North Tonawanda. I have all this stuff from a deceased relative. I saw that rabbit on eBay for $150 alone. You can have it. All the bottles and the figurines, $100.
18: The bottles.
17: There is a cat that looks like it was smashed, and then some other things. But I don't know, man.
20: That's okay.
17: Dead granny stuff. Especially all those.
21: Yes, tell us all about it.
17: You don't know if she's on her deathbed going, before I go. And then she pulls out her book of famous spells.
19: What are the bottles? Sherry? Empty sherry bottles?
18: Sherry.
17: And she's putting some sort of hex on all these things before you start giving it out.
18: Don't you dare give my bottles away.
17: Yeah, if you do, the rabbit will come back and kill your kids. All right, Granny. Got it. Thank you. $100.
19: I have a 2010 Jeep Wrangler. It says $12, Tonawanda.
18: $12.
19: Odometer. 123,000, so 123,000. Mm-hmm. Have receipts for all the work done. It actually looks like it's a pretty nice one. It's got a winch on the front. It's got big 35-inch mud tires on there. It's got custom fenders. It's got a LED light
17: bar. Sure. Why so cheap?
19: To to get you to call.
17: Oh, okay.
19: Because I guarantee you it's not $12.
17: All right.
0: Oh, it's a bait and switch.
19: Oh, no doubt about it.
17: A little bit. I mean,
19: it's a nice blue paint.
17: You're like,
19: this.
17: I'll even give you a dollar as a tip for hooking
0: oh, no,
17: up.
0: No. It's not. I didn't mean 12. Oh, what'd you mean? 50? I'll pay $50.
19: I would think more like 12,000 for a 2010.
17: He missed a lot of zeros on that one.
19: A lot of zeros. Yeah. How many did he miss on the odometer?
17: I don't know. Huh? If he's lying about the price, what else is he lying about?
19: All right.
0: All right, we'll go back to the 80s with the Easy Crunch Abdominal Exercise Fitness System.
17: Nice.
0: Like new. Tension bands come with it. This is complete, but not in a box. Excellent condition. It kind of looks like a pogo stick, kind of, that you put between your legs, but it also comes with a VHS tape. So you want to get in shape 40 years ago, it might work.
19: I'm sure those bands are nice and fresh.
0: Oh, they're probably like old rubber bands where they just snap instantly.
20: So we shouldn't
19: you just see
20: have
19: the cracks.
20: Our Shred and Reagan TV.
0: We could have watched this and exercised.
19: Why, did we have a built-in VCR in it?
0: I think we had a VCR.
17: We had a VCR, yeah.
0: Damn it.
17: So what you do is then you just tell everybody, it's like, I'm going to keep doing it. I got to find the VCR tape first. Damn it.
19: And you know, you start to stretch, you see all the cracks in the band.
0: Oh, yeah.
19: Being old,
0: it's going to snap.
19: It's going to snap and whip your ass.
0: So you can get in shape. $55, by the way.
20: That's a lot.
17: That is a lot.
20: I have a crypt for $2,000.
19: A crypt?
20: For $2,000.
19: Wow. As in what we're going to bury someone in?
20: Yes. In Buffalo. Buyer pays additional $60 to office, plus gets the bill of sale. The original price was $2,700. So
17: how do you just have a random crypt lying around?
20: Just shows the
0: like who doesn't
20: mausoleum.
0: Need it now.
17: Did somebody not use it at the last minute? They're like, not going to die.
2: I don't need it.
19: Maybe they opted for cremation at the last second. I don't know.
20: It was a little cheaper doing the cremation.
19: Certainly is, because how much is that crypt?
20: $2,000.
19: Yeah.
20: They paid $2,700, so they're.
19: Can we do tales from it?
17: Let's say you know you've got your wife or your husband. You've decided you're gonna die next to each other, and you've got your place set up, and then you get a great deal on a random crypt at the last moment. Do you like talk her into like let's split up?
0: Well, I thought you were going the other way.
17: Think about the money we're saving by splitting up.
0: Where they bought them together, then say she passed, and he's like, yeah, I don't know about that now. I don't want. I might just sell it.
17: I don't want to sleep next door.
0: Wait a minute! You made the eternal pledge.
19: Wait, so
0: I can make $2,000.
19: The one passes. Says, you know what? I'm just going to cremate him and keep the money.
0: Right.
17: This is voice from heaven coming. What are you doing? I needed the cash. I gamble.
0: Yeah, he goes out and just buys stupid stuff.
19: Got a deal.
0: My crib money.
17: Wow, it's my crib. All right, delete out it.
0: All right,
17: last ones. Cabin, cottage, you move, $2,500. It's a tiny little cabin, cottage house.
19: So like those little houses?
17: Little tiny house. Make sure you can get a mover, though. This seems to be an issue.
19: Is it on wheels?
17: No. Oh, no. It's in the ground. It looks like it should be where it is.
0: Right. That looks permanent.
20: looks permanent. Move it.
17: No, you should. Right, okay. It should not be moved. But somebody wants it moved.
19: But it's much like a shed. It's probably just on a concrete pad.
0: It's got some kind of stove in it because it's got a chimney.
17: Yeah.
19: Yeah, so probably on a concrete pad, so you could.
0: You go to lift it up, and there's all the pipes and wiring just ripping out.
17: Imagine you tell your buddies, you're like, I got to move this thing. Could you give me a hand? Yeah, sure.
0: Hey, Ronnie, you got a truck? Come on over.
17: Ronnie's in the back in the corner cursing. Son of a... Really?
19: Come on, it's only going to take 10 of us. Let's lift.
17: Yeah. It says, make sure you can move it. Little cabin located on River Road in Wheatfield between Niagara Falls and North Tonawanda. Great for a man cave, hunting cave, whatever the case may be. Does have a wood stove, too. Yeah. Want it off the property. You move. Comes with entrance stairs. $2,500. Not a bad price, but you got to convince Ronnie to help you move the damn thing. Good luck.
19: All right, well, we have a dude sale going on Saturday, August 19th from 9 to 3. No early birds. More pictures to follow. All they have pictured here is a pair of chaps. Mm. Black leather chaps with zero price, but just really promoting the dude sale that you can come and attend, although it doesn't tell you. Well, it does, Niagara Falls.
0: Do they have free oral at the dude sale?
19: They do not. They do not. I don't see an actual address, but it's somewhere in Niagara
0: Falls.
19: What
0: is a dude sale?
19: I have no idea. I've never heard of one before.
17: Is it sort of like at a dude ranch, you know, where you got people?
19: I think it's some dude is selling all his stuff.
0: Or just a bunch of guys high-fiving and...
17: Right.
19: We're selling dude stuff.
0: Looking at old Trans Am posters.
19: Trans Am chaps. Got a little house you want to move?
0: How about bunch of dudes.
19: How about an earwax camera?
17: They're in a pen just circling around mooing.
0: All right, I have a Van Gogh master copy for $1,000 in Clarence Center.
19: Master copy.
0: Huh? Master copy. Although, for some reason, I don't think it's a Van Gogh because I don't remember him ever painting a picture of a glowing skeleton with a doobie in its mouth.
17: Oh, that's cool.
0: It's a cool painting. I don't think that's a Van Gogh.
19: It's a different Van Gogh. This is Chester Van Gogh from San Francisco.
0: Oh, okay. $1,000.
17: Wow.
0: So I think he's trying to pass it off as a Van Gogh. Yeah. It's cool, a cool though. Painting.
17: It is.
0: That's not a Van Gogh.
19: How about a Van Scam?
0: Right.
17: All right. Van Gogh to the next one.
20: I have a glass straw for $4.
19: Glass straw.
20: It looks brand new, too.
19: Nobody's ever sucked on it?
20: I don't think anyone's ever sucked on it. No.
17: No lip prints. We're sure of this.
20: No, it looks pretty brand new. Huh. It's from a company called Strawsome.
17: What do you do with it?
19: I guess
20: you would use it for, you know, like if you had one of those like mason jar little bottles or something. Okay. You know.
0: But anything. You're not going to use it like a regular straw, right? I can't imagine putting glass in your mouth with like a regular straw. Is
20: or
0: a that good idea.
20: Or what if it
0: right?
20: breaks?
0: If it shatters
20: straw.
0: In your mouth. I'm saving the turtles.
19: Well, what are you doing to this straw?
0: My mouth is all cut up.
19: You chewing on the damn thing?
17: What happened to your tongue? I'm saving the turtles. That's stupid. All right, there you
19: we're
17: go.
19: Saving the planet with a reusable straw. Here.
17: That's it for the one. It's for another week.
0: I sat on my glass straw,
19: and I had
17: by
19: my
17: accident.
19: Camera.
17: All right, lots of stuff. If you find good things that we should talk about in the Wanna Heads, you let us know. Morning, boys, from Jason and West Seneca, listening to the Wanna Heads. Stella has the best reaction. Stay cool today and drink water. Thank you, Jason.
19: Through a glass straw.
17: All right, through the glass straw, guys. That skeleton painting is Van Gogh. Saw it at a Van Gogh exhibit. Can't remember the title. JD from Canada. Huh. Guys, it's a real Van Gogh. It's supposed to be a cigarette. 1886. He was in art school. Well, what do you know?
19: How about that?
17: Huh. There's a lot of you checking in this morning.
19: Did they have anything on the free oral? That
17: Van
19: was
17: Gogh.
19: Also one of the...
17: Van Gogh did a painting of free oral.
19: Yeah.
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2: 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But before we get there, we do have to take care of some business.
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2: 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And our Employee of the Day today, Tom McLean from Depew. Good morning, Tom.
3: Hey, morning. How you doing?
2: 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What do you do, buddy?
3: Hey, I work at Waste Management, driving around doing all the dirty work, pick up like compactors, roll-off dumpsters, stuff like that.
2: Man, so this is not little tiny stuff.
3: No residential. Big, like, construction sites and commercial businesses.
2: Are you just in the truck, or you got to get out and move all this stuff?
3: Yeah, we got to get out, do a couple of things, hook up the cables and stuff like that.
2: But you're not busting your back most of the time, right?
3: No, not too much. A lot more driving than physical.
2: All right.
3: It's dirty, though.
2: Oh, yeah. You have a special room or, like, a mud room, or even do you just get all your stuff off in the garage when you get home?
3: Oh, yeah, right. Laundry basket in the garage comes right off.
2: There you go. I knew it. I figured. And those work boots got to be smelling ripe at this point.
3: Oh, yeah. I leave them at work.
2: Oh, let them deal with it. That's cool. Tom, when you're not working, what do you like to do? Like hobbies, outdoor activity? Like, what are you up to?
3: Yeah, a lot of sports, obviously. Buffalo Bills. Like to do a little gambling. Go on hikes with my dogs. I got two Siberian Huskies.
2: Nice.
3: So
2: they got the big piercing blue eyes.
3: Yeah, both of them do. Yep, I got a black one and then a black and white one.
2: I'm not a big dog person, but I always said if I ever had one, that's exactly what I would want. They probably also eat like horses, don't they?
3: Yeah, they eat a good amount. Yeah.
2: It says on here you also like to read to learn and exercise your brain.
3: Oh, yeah. You know, every time I read something or I do research on something, I'm learning something new. You never stop learning your whole life.
2: Man, that is how I am. I want to learn something new every single day. What are you reading? Like fiction books, or are you reading about like astrophysics?
3: Everything from that stuff, just to history, everything.
2: I love it, man. You're right up my alley, too. I don't care what it is. I want to know a little bit about everything if I can't learn all of it. Yep. You also get to make some shout-outs, some acknowledgments today, Tom. Who would you like to mention here while it's your day?
3: Hey, I just want to shout-out my family, friends, anybody that knows me who's listening, and that's about it.
2: All right. If you know Tom McLean, he is our Employee of the Day today. 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
3: 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You too, thanks.
2: All right, buddy, I'll talk to you in just a bit. We'll talk some music. Coming up in just a little bit, we're going to get back to the Shred and Reagan Show here on 97 Rock. And like I said, well, maybe Tom would be showing up to your house because we're going to go with a guy who does bring those big kind of dumpsters and stuff to a house because he cleans them out. Guy down in Pennsylvania, but I found him on social media. Shred and Reagan had him on. His name is Corey Hyder. It's the Shred and Reagan Show here on 97 Rock.
4: Corey Hyder. Corey, how are you?
5: I'm doing good. How are you doing today?
4: Not too bad. I was joking with him before we got on him on the air. I'm like, you're doing God's work, Corey. And what did you say?
5: I said, I don't know what God you worship.
4: I'm looking at just some of the houses that you clean out. Let me just play one of the videos from Instagram they put together.
6: Damn. This is crazy. This is how bad people let it get. And then this floods. And then we got to scrape it out with shovels.
5: Yeah, that's usually some basements. There's a couple basements we deal with. We go to, and there's 4 feet of water in them a couple times a year. I don't know if you saw my one video. I put the Titanic soundtrack behind it. And there was a deep freezer just floating across the basement. And I was like, oh, my God.
4: Oh.
5: Yeah, and then we pump them out, and then you got sludge. I mean, after the third or fourth time, the water's pretty clear. But, yeah, you saw that one. That was absolutely disgusting. The bathtub was filled with human excrement. Oh, my. Yeah, and you come in, and, I mean, the best times are when I'm surprised. You know, I'll just be filming through a house, and I'll roll into something like that and not know it's going to be there. And it's, oh, one of the guys made the joke that bathroom had been Baja blasted. Because it was.
4: Rough.
5: I mean, it was rough. I mean, just imagine, like, the bathroom at a Rolling Stones tour if the toilet didn't flush.
4: And where do you start?
5: Piled.
4: Yeah.
5: Yeah. Well, see, that's the good news. It's some of the houses I actually don't have to clean up. We usually get crews. I mean, stuff like that, that's biohazard. That's a special team that goes in there and takes care of that. The one house, though, it was all animal feces and urine, which I assume was animal. It helps me sleep at night. But, and this, I mean, this, the carpets are stuck to the floor, and we was rolling up these carpets, and you're just getting covered in this dust all day.
4: Man.
5: All day you're getting covered in this dust, and then you get used to smell. And then when I got home, as soon as that water from the shower hit me, it rehydrated everything, and I was like, oh, man. It just smelled like piss again. And I was like, this is terrible.
4: Oh, that's
5: the one time we were flipping a piano into a dumpster, and we got it about halfway up, and it, you know how heavy they are. There's 3 or 4 guys on it. And all of a sudden, the piano just, boof, lets out a billow of smoke, and the one guy starts coughing. And he's like, what was that? And I was like, I just made a joke. I was like, grandma's ashes.
7: Yeah.
5: But sure enough, we found cat skeleton in that piano.
7: Oh,
5: that
7: wow.
5: Boy breathed in dehydrated cat.
4: That's with him.
5: Oh, man.
4: That's with him for life, right?
5: Yeah, that's a spirit animal now, whether he likes it or not.
4: That's crazy.
5: That cat that hid in the piano for a couple of days too long.
4: Corey Hyder's on, and what he does, he clean out houses, and he's got a bunch of videos on his Instagram page, and that's how we found it first. So let me play another one. You walk into a room.
5: Yeah.
8: Let me take you on a tour of my home. Don't mind. It's a little messy. Oh. What in the monster jam Mountain Dew chugging? Oh. Do you see that green glow? That's all Mountain Dew bottles.
7: Damn.
5: Yeah, that's Mountain Dew house.
8: Oh.
7: It's and even the bed's trash.
8: Bed. It looks like it has a hole in it. That's a fucking hole in the bed.
4: I'm going to stop at that. There's a hole in the bed.
5: Yeah. Yeah, I'm thinking something dug into it. Somebody said it probably raccoon nested in there. Or so, I don't know. Maybe it's how they made love. I don't know. But
4: they just crushed
5: there
4: a bunch
5: you
4: of
5: it. It's a hole in the bed. Yeah.
7: Were there people living in that house?
5: No. Usually when I come to the house, there's only been a handful of times when there's been people in there. And usually it's not the people who are on the deed of the house. Because typically when I come into these houses, they've already been foreclosed on or vacant for a while or abandoned or whatever the case may be. But occasionally, you know, I'll get the paperwork come through and there's been squatters that moved in there since, and that's usually a whole different predicament. Yeah,
7: shovel them out.
4: Oh, man.
5: Yeah.
4: So Mountain Dew house, you walk in, it's just Mountain Dew bottles everywhere. And then it looks like
5: well,
4: just
5: let's
4: garbage.
5: Talk about the initial thing.
4: What's that?
5: The initial thing about that house, okay, is the absolute strongest smell. If you could see the Mountain Dew from the outside, that green glow was literally the sunlight blaring through just a human-sized mound of Mountain Dew bottles because – where else would you put them?
4: What do you think was going on there? Because apparently the bathroom wasn't used for what it's supposed to be used. So what do you think happened?
5: Correct. Well, my biggest theory, okay, is that someone owned the house, okay? Maybe they passed away. All right, so the next of kin is a 19-year-old grandson that absolutely loves methamphetamine, Pabst Blue Ribbon, and Mountain Dew. And he said, well, Pap just died. We can go smoke all the meth we want in this house because no one's going to be there. Right, and then they stop taking the garbage first, right, because the garbage bill hasn't been paid. Then they shut off the water, then the electricity. And then the whole time these people are squatting in there, it just keeps getting worse and worse. And the garbage piles up, and then, oh, well, we just in the bathtub, I guess. Nothing else we can do. And then, you know, they're living in dark, so sometimes they'll start fires in the house. You know what I mean? Like little trash can hobo fires.
9: Uh-huh.
5: It's crazy, yeah. And then sometimes you run into people's houses that, you know, just up and maybe they died, maybe they went to prison, maybe they just got a paranoid schizophrenic vibe and they had to get out of town, you know. Sometimes just Satan's coming for you. But
7: maybe the body's still there.
5: Whatever happens, they vanish overnight, but they leave all their crazy stuff. I mean, we found portfolios of Polaroids of transvestites. And I'm talking like some real trophy hunting top tier transvestites. We're not talking like back alley. I mean, it was like portfolios.
9: Damn.
5: Like, wow. Yeah. I mean, sometimes you find treasure, but sometimes mostly you just, I found a journal that somebody made through their meth addiction and they like tried to make their own language. And it was just like reading it, and it was like, oh my gosh. And then they had these vivid illustrations of just the crazy stuff. Yeah.
4: Corey Hyder's on. What he does is he cleans out houses. It's the Shred and Ranger Show here at 97 Rock. Let me play another video.
6: Somebody's back at it again. Not a garbage can in sight. Smells like cat piss. There's golf bags literally everywhere. You got one, two, three, four. A caddy. Yeah. There's porn everywhere, buddy.
5: Well, just almost every house has pornography. I don't know. Pornography and Mountain Dew lead to foreclosures. I don't know. If anyone at home right now, if you're beating off drinking Mountain Dew, please change your ways. No, I'm sure there's a support group in your local area. Please, I do not want to be in your house now.
4: Because they're coming for you. They're coming for you.
5: Yeah. Yeah, it's a telltale sign. You're on a bad path, buddy.
7: Corey, how did you get into this in the first place?
5: That is actually funny. I was in the auto industry, okay, for years, 10 years. I got displaced during the pandemic. And almost at the exact same time, I got divorced from my wife. So I lost my job and my wife within 2 months of each other. And they were giving me that unemployment, but I could only sit home for about 6 months until I'm like, whoa, I can't sit here anymore. So my buddy who owns his company, he was like, hey, you know, because I've done it. I helped him out a couple of times here and there. And he's like, why don't you come work with us? And it's like when you say you're bored and your mom's like, do the dishes, you know, and you're like, yeah, that's not what I meant.
7: Yeah.
5: So I was like, all right, let me get at it. And then, you know, and I was a soft one because everyone here is like seasoned construction workers and this and that. And here I come from the auto industry. And I'm like, this is what you guys do on a daily. The very first day I got attacked by bees. And there was a 4x8 section of wall that was a complete nest of bees.
7: Wow.
5: And the one kid on the team who was just an idiot, he was like, I'm going to go fight him. And I was like, please, no, don't. And he did. He went out there with a stick, and he was going to take on 100,000 bees with a stick. Okay. So we stood back, and we all got stung, you know, because we're watching the situation. It's like, oh, I'm like, and yeah, one was riding in my beard, waited till I stopped running, and got me in the face.
7: Oh.
5: He was riding me, waiting for me to stop. He's like, I'll wait. No, I got time.
4: So did he win, by the way? I mean, he fought the bees. Who won?
7: Sounds like the bees.
5: Yeah, the bees. Well, long con, sure, they won the battle. We won the war, unfortunately. I did feel bad about that. But, yeah, we, you know, because they can't, like, regroup and come back with napalm like we did.
7: Yeah.
4: All right, so you started doing that. And then how did you end up doing the house cleanouts?
5: Well, it's all part of it. That's the, like, house clean out. I don't necessarily just clean out houses. These are all foreclosed. Like, most of these videos, some of these houses I've never even cleaned out. I've never even been back to a couple of them.
9: Okay.
5: Yeah, so I'll go there, and they'll say, okay, well, you got to go to this house, and you got to build a staircase to put it up to code.
9: Yeah.
5: And I'll show up to the house, and there will be, you know, you see what I see.
7: Yeah.
5: And I was like, oh, so we got to put a staircase. So that's the problem with this house. It doesn't have a staircase.
9: The
5: bucket of human piss in the garage, nothing. It's the staircase that we're worried about. Okay, let me get out here.
7: Let me get on that for you.
5: Fellas. Yeah.
7: I'm going to build it out of Mountain Dew bottles.
5: Yeah. Tell you what, a pair of stairs in this house, you won't even notice the rest of it.
4: Oh, man. Corey Hyder's on it.
5: Yeah,
4: this is what he does. And you could check out his Instagram page. Because you've got a ton of
5: Hyder Corey.
4: Yeah, but go ahead. You're going to continue.
5: Oh, yeah. I was just going to tell you, well, the deviled egg tray. That's what, you know, that really blew up. That was the one that got 10 million views. And so you walk in this house, and actually, it's crazy because I've been in this house a few times before this video, and it never really rang to me that everything in the kitchen was a deviled egg tray, right? And it was before Easter, and I didn't have nothing to post that day. And I was like, you know what? Let's go. I pulled it out, and I was like, man, it's just everything. And then I started noticing. I was like, holy shit. I was like, the dish strainer's filled with deviled egg trays. The sink is deviled egg trays. I was like, let me see if you got a coffee mug. No, that's all deviled egg trays. And I go, all deviled egg trays. Another drawer, the silverware drawer, was filled with little deviled egg trays. And I'm like, what? The decorations on the wall were deviled egg trays. I don't know if you noticed that.
4: No. I know they were all in the kitchen cabinets, but I didn't know they were on the walls.
5: Crazy. Yeah, it was the decoration. They were hung on the walls. It was everything. Every single thing. There wasn't a cup. There wasn't a teaspoon. There wasn't a coffee mug. It was all deviled egg trays, 100%. And that's, yeah. And again, in that basement, there was cat buddy. You guys, I wish I would have known you then. I would have invited you. There was a whole mountain of VHS pornography. Oh. I'm talking everything. 70s to 90s. I mean, all of it was there. The Saved by the Bell parody. I don't know if you... But anyway, it's not the point. They was all there, okay?
4: Damn.
5: And, yeah, this guy, he had three things he enjoyed in life, and that was pornography, racing cars, and deviled eggs. And when we were cleaning out the house, I found a binder that had every deviled egg tray pictured. And that's back when you had to print them off a printer.
10: Wow, man.
5: I wonder if he's going to heaven since he worshiped deviled egg trays.
4: Yeah, that's a good point. Corey Hyder's on Shred and Reagan Show here at 97 Rock. And there he is. Did you find anything in these houses that you're like, that was worth saving? That was worth keeping?
5: Oh, yes. My absolute favorite thing I found was the 1976 Pac-Man tabletop arcade game.
4: Wow.
5: Nice. Remember the one they had in the airports where you sit across from each other?
10: Yep.
4: Yeah. Oh, wow.
5: Yep. Shadow. Remember, Shad, there was a video. It is my favorite video I ever did personally. And Shadow the dog, I found this urn in a house of a dog. And I was like, not on my watch, pal. You know what I mean? So I picked it up, and I was like, you're not getting thrown away. And I put him in the car, and I took him to the dog park with my dog, and I spread his ashes at the dog park.
4: Oh, nice. That's awesome.
5: Yeah, it was literally my favorite thing I've ever done.
4: Yeah. No, that's good.
5: Yeah.
4: Well, but the worst thing
10: better,
4: would be...
10: Better than breathing it in. Angel.
5: Yeah, well, that happened the other day. I thought I found a piggy bank, right? Treasure, speaking of treasure. And I started shaking it. And I was like, oh, yeah, right? And I turned it over, and where the plug was, I grabbed that plug, and I pulled it like I was rip-starting a lawnmower. And it shot this cloud of dust right into my mouth.
4: Oh.
5: And I looked in there, and there was teeth, and I was like, damn it.
4: Oh.
5: I just breathed in remains again.
10: Again?
5: You know, second time. You know, the first time you think you'd learn. The second time breathing in remains, you deserve that.
4: Man, when you die, you're taking a whole bunch of people with you.
10: Yeah, a lot of pets.
4: Oh, God. All right. Well, listen. Keep in touch, Corey. As you release some, you know, let's talk. Let's have you back on. But you're doing good work. Maybe not God's work, but you're doing good work, man. Keep after it.
10: Put the mask on.
5: I appreciate it. Yeah, I think it's crazy. This all started from my personal Instagram. I mean, if you look at the beginning, it's pictures of my dog and stuff, and then I just started posting stuff from work, and here we are at 50,000 followers.
4: Yeah.
5: But yeah, to anybody out there listening, if you want to follow it, Hyder Corey at Instagram.
4: Cardi B is convinced that a ghost wants to have sex with her.
10: Have we heard this from her before?
4: No, but we've heard of ghost bangers.
11: Yes, we have.
10: Yeah.
4: If you remember the Halloween bit we'll probably be playing soon, it's a series that was on Discovery, I think, for a little while, or the Sci-Fi Channel, where ghosts want to have sex with the guys who are ghost hunting. Cardi B claims this is a reality. This isn't just some goofy radio.

0: Cardi B is attractive, and yet you don't want to like screw around when the husband's there. Because, I don't know, husband might shoot you.
1: There it goes. What do you care? You're already dead.
0: Right. I mean, you know, but might find. So he might even, like, wildly shoot at the ghost first because he'd be pissed, right? Someone's trying to screw with your wife. And so then what would you do is you'd go find a priest or somebody who could get rid of these. And then you're dead. You're gone from the world. So you hang out and wait.
2: Or this ghost is kind of a prude and he doesn't want to do a three-way.
0: Oh, he's not into the throuple thing. Yeah, it could be that.
1: He doesn't want to have to watch the guy.
0: Right. Ew. So he goes to the basement, or he hangs out in the attic.
2: Right, he's just kicking back.
0: Right.
1: He'll be gone soon.
2: When the offset goes on tour again.
0: But he wants to be hooking up with somebody when another dude's around. So he just waits. He waits. Offset's going to eventually go on tour. Smart ghost. Wait till he leaves. All right, so that's what she says so far, but he got one more thing.
2: Mm.
0: She's worried that so Offset goes on tour. He's out of the house. Ghost is like, my time is now.
2: Don't even say it.
0: Right? He puts on a little, you know, he gets a little ghost axe, body spray.
2: Okay.
0: He's like making himself like, oh yeah, this is going to be good. Sees him walk out the house, and then Cardi B goes to sleep. And this is her biggest fear.
3: I feel like if I go to sleep, the ghost is going to f*** me. Because he mm-hmm. wants me. And I'm just so disoriented because I'm so alone in this house with this ghost that clearly wants to me because he only comes around when I'm here and by myself.
0: So
1: why don't you let him and then you can share that experience?
2: I thought her fear was going to be getting pregnant with a ghost baby.
0: Well, I mean, we are rushing a bit, right? I mean, there's a chance that could happen, I guess, at some point. Look, you have to think about something. There's a chance that this ghost might want to take his time. Because she's like, the minute that she falls asleep, ghost is just going to immediately want to try sex with her. But if the ghost was smart, there'd be a little nudge.
1: A little whining and dining?
0: Right. You know, in the middle of the night, maybe a foot goes over another foot. Cardi starts thinking.
1: A little caress of the shoulder?
0: Right. Ah.
1: A little nibble on the neck?
2: That's going to wake her up.
0: Offset.
1: That's all right. She wants her to be awake for this.
0: Half in, half out. She's going to be half in and half out. Okay. She thinks it's Offset. And then Ghost starts doing his thing.
1: He'll respect no.
0: Right. And then, right, Ghost will. But by then, she's already kind of into it. And she's like, damn it, that ghost and his seductive ways. And now I'm kind of, you know, into it. I can't say no. And that's when Ghost does his thing.
2: Hmm.
0: Everybody's happy.
1: Ghost can hit any spot that he wants.
2: And then Ghost can leave and...
0: And then the ghost...
2: Never come back.
0: The ghost has got to tell Cardi B, look, don't tell Offset. This is just our thing. And
1: Ghost, are you having a cigarette over there?
0: if Offset, you know, starts not paying attention to things, I'm always here. I'm always here in the background. I'm a no strings attached ghost.
2: That's the best part. You can say I'm always here and you're just like not there. Oh yeah, baby, I'll be here all the time. Sure, you got it.
1: I'm not leaving you.
2: See ya.
1: I can't leave the house. Ghost is on house arrest.
0: Now Cardi B's got a list of things Ghost needs to do around the house when Offset's gone. He's like, are you kidding me? I didn't sign up for this. Ghost, I need you to change that. Spider on the ceiling. Ah, damn it.
1: Ghost wants to know if he can do that whisper thing again.
0: But, you know.
1: Oh, you talk real soft.
0: And then
3: I feel like if I go to sleep, the ghost is going to me because he wants me and I'm just so disoriented because I'm so alone in this house with this ghost that clearly wants to me because he only comes around when I'm here and by myself.
0: She's awesome.
1: Doesn't she have dogs?
0: She's awesome.
2: That's amazing.
0: Next up, today is a special day.
4: Where do you think really chocolatey chocolate milk comes from? A chocolate cow? In a chocolate field? Wrong. Now, really chocolatey chocolate milk comes from where you'd expect it to come from. Hershey, the chocolate people.
0: Oh, man, there's nothing better than chocolate milk. Chocolate milk and a pumpkin pie.
2: I haven't had chocolate milk in forever.
0: Oh, God. That is... That
2: chocolate
0: may be
2: the, milk and pumpkin pie?
0: Yep. That's chocolate milk and pumpkin pie or chocolate great. Milk and apple pie. Oh, is it good?
1: I like whipped cream on my pumpkin pie.
0: Mmm. Whipped cream on the pumpkin pie?
1: Yeah.
0: Yeah, all right, now... Add a glass of chocolate milk to the whole party.
1: Okay. I don't know that I've done that since I was a kid. But.
0: Right. Yeah, you know. Kraft Milk and Cheese, Kraft Mac and Cheese brings back SpongeBob
1: shape. Chocolate milk and cheese that you're making now?
0: I don't know if I could do

0: Kraft mac and cheese and chocolate milk. That's a little too much.
1: He's actually making it with the chocolate milk.
2: The powder right in there instead of the orange stuff.
0: Oh, until you taste it and you're like, that's not bad.
2: You know, I'm thinking of it now. If the noodles don't have a taste, it'd probably be all right.
0: Yeah. Kraft mac and cheese brings back the SpongeBob shape because fans were begging.
3: Oh!

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1: 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You bend them, we mend them. Jacket with you on the Shred and Reagan Show here. The voice of the Bills taking you up to 10 o'clock, and then we're going to switch over to the Workday Show. Of course, you can always get a hold of me either on this show or that show, or hell, I just live here. 716-210-9797. Thought it was pretty fun. I love that interview with Corey Hyder. Going to have to get him on again, cleaning out the houses. Deviled egg trays for deviled egg days. You betcha, 710. Good text. Very funny. Yeah, if you've ever seen that deviled egg video, there's just trays. Not of deviled eggs, but just the, like the tray holders. Everywhere. Every cupboard. It is. It's what a weird collection. Well, not weird. Everybody's got their own thing. That's just what that person decided to collect. Who knows where that comes? There had to be something going on. That was Corey Hyder here on the Shred and Reagan Show. We'll get to some more stuff here. It is a Monday, which means a Niagara Falls police blotter, of course. And then, maybe you didn't know, but when you do have an emergency,
3: you should be calling 912. Also on the way here, the Shred and Reagan Show on 97 Rock.
4: Now it's time to get to the Niagara Falls Police Blotter. It's something that we've been doing for a long time now. And the Niagara Falls Police Blotter always involves free legal advice, if you'd like it. So much so that Andy pointed it out. Somebody had tweeted, 2023 reminder that my tweets are not legal advice. Andy tweets in, the not legal advice tweets always remind me of a line from Shred and Reagan in the Niagara Falls Police Blotter. And he writes, never do more than one illegal thing at one time. If you're going to speed, don't drive with drugs in the car. If you're going to drive with drugs in the car, don't speed. Somebody's been paying attention. Andy, thank you. Sometimes we think we're just screaming into the well. We had no idea. But you know, solid legal advice. We've never, not once in the history of the Niagara Falls Police Blotter, ever told you, do not drive with drugs in the car. All we tell you, hands at 10 and 2, make sure you stop for every stoplight. If you're gonna. Stop sign. If there's a school bus, don't drive over the sidewalk to try and pass the school bus. You got coke in the car. That's all we're saying. All right, well, with that, Niagara Falls Police Blotter time. You ready? I'm ready. Let's dive.
5: Falls man was arrested after a shoplifting incident over on the 1,000 block of Portage Road. Happened at 3:50 in the afternoon on a Saturday, prime Saturday afternoon. Kyle Reese, he's 61, and he was charged with petty larceny. He's accused of taking more than $50 worth of steak. It's been a little while, hasn't it?
4: Yeah, we haven't had a good steak theft in a long time.
5: I don't know how much $50 worth of steak is over there, you know, depending, I suppose, on which cut of steak you're getting. You know, if it's a flank, that's different than a filet. But either way, it's steak in the pants and street steak that would have been available maybe for your even for your New Year's celebration. Unfortunately, he didn't make it.
4: You know, steak in the pants is always a difficult thing because you can never tell your family you bring home the goods from a good day of thieving. You bring home steak and they're like, where'd this come from? And if he just said, my pants, there's no way they're eating it.
5: Well, this steak is really good. What did you use to season it? Jockey. What? Yeah.
4: It's
5: my
4: tenderized.
5: Shorts.
4: Yeah, it's tenderized. What'd you tenderize it with? Balls.
5: It's got a special spice.
4: Just kills it, right? Yeah. Just dead in the water. And then what does the store do? I mean, now that it's been in his pants.
5: All right, do you put that back on the shelf?
4: Not much you can do.
5: No, I hope not. Police are investigating a burglary on Fall Street. A female victim told officers that sometime between 7:30 p.m. Friday and 5:40 a.m. Saturday, that somebody broke into the garage by breaking through the door. It doesn't say whether it was the big door or the man door, but the victim said a snowblower, a weed whacker, a leaf blower, and hedge trimmers were taken from the garage. Somebody starting a new landscaping company?
4: Yeah, that sucks.
5: I guess they could at this point, right?
4: Yeah.
5: Officers looking into a vehicle break-in. Okay, now this continues on, it looks like, for another year. This is another one to pay attention to, folks. You know, they break into the car, and what do? They rummage through, and they find that you've left your credit card sitting inside the car. Why would you leave it there for somebody to steal? It's like there's a sixth sense up there. They can sniff it a mile away. There's something in there. So they smash into the 2014 Cadillac Escalade, and all that was taken was the credit card. It was captured on video, but just if you don't leave it in the car, they can't take it.
4: They can't take it, yeah. What could be one of the reasons why you put window tinting in your car, right? Because if they're walking, you happen to forget it, and your windows are tinted. And they can't see it.
5: But they can sense it.
4: They could sense it.
5: How many times
4: have
5: we heard that I left it in the console? I mean, you don't see it. They just break in and they'll try it anyway.
4: Yeah. I've got one for this segment, but it's pretty epic.
5: Okay.
4: And it's called Man Held After Junkyard Blazes. A man who did 24 years in prison for arson is being linked to a series of blazes that erupted recently in Niagara Falls. Joseph Gaines, 59. The first firefighters were dispatched to Miles Scrapyard, Lockport Road. Multiple cars are on fire. The fire chief said they were big. Firefighters battled the blazes for more than 3 hours, hampered by their location, difficult getting equipment in. Niagara Falls Air Reserve Station firefighters had to help battle the blaze, sprayed water from the 190 using their crash and rescue truck.
5: Damn.
4: By about 9:30, the fires were contained and declared under control, but they blazed pretty hard and it was difficult to try and get them out. Firefighters are beginning to clean up and move equipment out of the yard. Suddenly, they look at the northeast corner of the scrapyard, and they see more fires. They're like, this is insane. So now the firefighters had to go to the northeast corner of the yard, set up once again, and start putting out these fires. There were flames coming from a garage of a Lockport Road home directly across from the street of the scrapyard. Same thing. So volunteers from the Niagara Active Hose respond to the garage fire. Meanwhile, the falls crews and everybody who was already set up in the scrapyard, they had to put all those fires in the scrapyard. And so meanwhile, one falls firefighter starts scanning the yard with a spotlight. He's like, something's not right here. The firefighter was looking around the yard, and this is according to the fire chief, when they noticed someone hiding in a vehicle. The fire chief said, my firefighter surrounded the individual in the vehicle and detained him until the police arrived. In the vehicle, Joseph Gaines, who had just done 24 years in prison for arson. So far, so good, right?
5: Mm-hmm.
4: So he's taken into
5: Right.
4: So he's taken into custody and issued an appearance ticket for criminal trespass. He was released from custody because the charges do not qualify for bail under New York's Bail Reform Act. So he gets out. At about 4:13 a.m., firefighters get called to the Miles Scrapyard about a fire in a tractor trailer filled with tires.
5: Damn.
4: He was just let out of prison. A couple hours later, fire again, this time tractor trailer filled with tires. The first firefighters on the scene see flames shooting into the air and heavy black smoke. As they battle the new blaze, a fire investigator found a cell phone near the trailer. So they bring in the scent dog. So the canine unit comes out, and the canine starts sniffing around. They track the scent to a front porch of a house, and they see someone sitting on the front porch of the house. Who do you think it is?
5: Oh, Sparky?
4: Our friend Joseph Gaines, taken into custody. This time they took him to Memorial Medical Center at the psych unit. But yeah, they said a second sheriff canine also scented the track, or tracked the scent, rather. And so he left the jail at 3:25 a.m. At 4:30, he was setting another fire.
5: That's that bail reform thing. Mm.
4: They got to look at it,
5: yeah,
4: right?
5: Absolutely.
4: In situations like this, there are ways to tweak it. If they had a good idea on how to, you know, maybe make it better. In many cases, it seems, or in some cases, they've made it worse. So, yeah, that was insane. And he was also involved in an arson that ended up with a firefighter dead. So, yeah, back in 1982, the dude is definitely someone who should not be seeing the light of day, and it happened once again. So that was my one epic story for this segment. What do you have?
5: It is the Shred and Reagan Show. We are running through the Niagara Falls police blotter. So a few moments ago, I told you about a car that was broken into, and they stole a credit card, right?
4: Yep.
5: And we said, yeah, because you know, even if they can't see it, they can sniff it because they will try anything. So here's another one. Officers looking into a vehicle break-in over on College Avenue. A male victim told police that sometime between 6:20 and 6:35 in the morning on Sunday that somebody broke into his 2017 Lexus by unknown means. Nothing was taken.
4: Mm-hmm.
5: You know why?
4: Why?
5: Because they didn't leave anything in the car.
4: Standing up.
5: Their car was still broken into, but nothing was taken. So, okay, now you've got a little bit of damage, perhaps.
4: Mm-hmm.
5: They didn't say how. It said unknown means, so it doesn't sound like there was a window smashed.
4: Yep.
5: But the bottom line is you're not having to go and get a new driver's license. You're not having to call your credit card companies.
4: Yeah.
5: You didn't lose your $800 in cash and all of your tools.
4: Yep. When I moved here, I lived in a neighborhood, a lot of break-ins, right? And so they kept taking all the change out of that center console. Finally, I'm like, well, all right, I'm just not putting change in there. And they broke in and they got nothing.
5: Right.
4: Still broke in, but
5: right.
4: They got nothing.
5: But that's a lesson.
4: Small victories is what it is.
5: Your car is not a safe.
4: Nope.
5: Falls man was arrested after a reported menacing incident happened over on Pied Avenue and Hyde Park Boulevard, 1:40 p.m. on Sunday. Matthew Gully, 31, was charged with second-degree menacing. He is accused of pointing what was later determined to be a pepper ball gun at a victim, threatening to shoot him. Of course, at the time, the guy just sees it's a gun. You're freaking out. You don't realize it's a pepper ball gun. Even a pepper ball gun isn't something you really want to get hit with, but so he got busted for that. And officers looking into a vehicle break-in over on Grand Avenue, a male victim told police that sometime between midnight and 11 a.m. on Sunday that somebody broke into his 2017 Ford Escape by unknown means. And what was taken? Here you go, another example. His wallet. If you don't leave the wallet in the car, they're not going to be able to break in and steal it.
4: Yeah, I got more of those too.
5: All right, here we go.
4: Officers looking into a break-in, vehicle break-in. A female victim told police sometime between 8 and 8:40, someone broke into the Chevy Equinox by unknown means. Laptop, Nintendo game system, two bank cards, driver's license.
5: Why? Why? I mean, why? How would you? Why would you ever leave that much stuff in your car?
4: I know it. Then we have this. Female told police between 5 and 5:45 p.m. someone broke into her work vehicle by unknown means. Purse taken from the vehicle.
5: Purse.
4: Sometimes, you know, you're up against it, right? You're being distracted. You're on the phone, whatever. It's a bad day. And sometimes you forget, but still. Oh, God.
5: Is this our mission for 2023?
4: By the way, one more.
5: Get you to stop leaving your valuables in the car?
4: Do a quick check before you lock that door. Just go mentally. Close the door. Lock it. You hit the key fob. Doot, doot. Wait a second.
5: Do I have my wallet? Do I have my purse?
4: Do a quick sweep of the car one more time.
5: Did I leave my entire game system in the back of the car?
4: Yeah. But sometimes, you know, you can't get past it. Burglary, 800 block, 80th Street, Niagara Falls. Woman told police between 10 p.m. Sunday and 9 a.m. Monday, someone broke into her apartment by unknown means.
5: Apartment.
4: The victim said her wallet was taken. So even sometimes.
5: Right.
4: You know, you sweep the car, you take the wallet in the house, and they still get it in some way. But you give yourself a fighting chance nonetheless if you make sure that the car is swept.
5: More car break-ins than home break-ins, probably.
4: There you go, your Niagara Falls police blotter for another week. We'll start off news of the day this time around with a guy in Toronto who apparently was very upset with his coffee order. He went to, where do you think? Tim Hortons. So he got an iced cappuccino. He's in Toronto and he's furious because it came back and he was, you know, not happy with what he got. So he called 911. Now, I don't know. We've got a lot of Canadian friends listening to 97 Rock up early this morning. Is this a thing where, you know, in Canada you can call 911 for damn near anything?
5: Or is it just a hotline for Tim Hortons emergencies?
4: Right. Everything else is running along smoothly. Problem is, if you've got a bad Tim Horton order, you can always get on the phone and scream at them. I don't know.
5: Will they fix it for you?
6: 911, do you need police, fire, ambulance?
7: Police?
6: This is the police. What's the emergency?
7: So basically, I bought an ice cap from Tim Horton.
6: Is this a life or death emergency, sir?
7: No, it's like I bought one, but they're not giving me a replacement.
6: Okay, I'm going to give you the phone number for the non-emergency line, okay?
7: I think I'm good.
4: In 24 seconds, he realized he went from angry to jackass.
5: I'm calling 911.
4: Right? He was furious. He was furious. And you burn hot. But then, sometimes if you burn real hot, you don't burn long. You're like, oh. Let's go over this one more time.
6: 911, do you need police, fire, ambulance?
4: All right, now he is furious, right? Really angry.
5: She's pretty clear, too, by the way.
4: Oh, yeah, what?
5: 911, do you need police, fire, ambulance?
4: Right.
7: Police?
6: This is the police. What's the emergency?
7: So basically, I bought an ice cap from Tim Horton.
6: Is this a life or death emergency, sir?
4: Now, at this point, he's probably thinking, yes, it is, because I'm still really angry at it. What he's trying to say is he went into the Tim Hortons, and he ordered the ice cap, and he didn't get the right order.
5: And he wants it fixed.
4: Right, and they won't give him a new one. So he's like, well, I'll call the cops. And they're like, yeah, okay, buddy, whatever you want to do.
5: By the way, we don't really know, do we, what was wrong with his ice cap?
4: Okay, so if they spit in it, that would be...
5: Well, you probably wouldn't know.
4: Unless you saw the guy do it.
5: Right.
4: You know, like he wanted to send a message to you. Mm-hmm. He looked at you and he went, there you go, now it's fixed. But I think the move should be, I'm going to call your manager, or I'm going to get your manager. And the guy's like, I am the manager. You're like, right. Stares you.
5: You want another one?
4: Right.
5: I'll give you another one.
4: Hold on, I got a management special.
5: Yeah.
4: Okay.
5: Matter of fact, this is going to be a group one. We're going to have some employees backing this one up. All right, yeah. You spitting it too.
4: Right, right.
5: Everybody gets a little bit.
4: Sheila's got an eye infection. She's going to spit in it too.
5: Oh, yeah, after what she does that have to do with
4: that? It doesn't matter. Okay, so anyway, at this point, he's still pissed. And she asks, is this a life-threatening emergency?
7: So basically, I bought an ice cap from Tim Horton.
6: Is this a life or death emergency, sir?
4: I love how quickly she doped out. This is a stupid call.
5: Yep.
4: Within seconds, the minute the words ice cap came out of his mouth. She went, oh, no.
5: Canadian polite, by the way.
4: Yeah,
5: but
4: yeah.
5: But getting straight to the point.
4: Right. She's like, you know, there is something called the misuse of the 911 system. We're going to arrest you.
7: No, it's like I bought one, but then they're not giving me a replacement.
6: Okay, I'm going to give you the phone number for the non-emergency line, okay?
7: I think I'm good.
4: Yeah, I'm calmed down already. That's a guy's got a temper issue, right?
5: Yeah.
4: He gets real angry real fast. He goes straight to the top.
3: Yarr! It's easier to dial three numbers than find the manager, explain the problem,
4: right.
3: Return the thing. It's easier just to dial 911.
5: Because clearly he talked to them about his unlike of the original. He wanted another one.
3: Sure.
5: But, it's three quarters of the way gone.
3: Sir, you didn't find our loogie until you got to the bottom.
5: Yes. It's like the old joke. Was everything okay? No, it was horrible.
3: Yeah, and you finished it.
5: I want to send it back. There's nothing left.
4: Right. They almost need a special number for, you know, they already have non-emergency numbers, and the mayor's hotline is 311. But they need something somewhere in the middle.
3: You need a 912 where the people just play into the people. I want to, you know, report a thing about my drink. Oh, yeah. Well,
4: an ice cap, and there were only three cubes of ice.
3: Three cubes?
4: Yeah. Do you believe that? Three cubes.
3: I cannot believe
4: that. I wanted four, and I told them, give me a new one, and they said no.
3: I can't believe that, sir. We are going to send somebody right over.
4: Beautiful.
3: Why don't you pull out of the line and just sit in the parking lot, and we'll find you.
4: Okay. All right, it's about time. He looks at his...
3: You don't have to tell us what kind of car or what you look like or anything.
4: Right.
3: We'll find you.
4: He adjusts his pants and he looks at his partner and he's like, yeah, I'm going to get help right away. Someone's coming over. And the partner's like, they're going to send nobody. Right. I know that. And then he sits there and he calms down. He's like, yeah,
3: sure. And then he eventually drives away.
5: See, 912, you should have picked up on it. Cubes, then you did get the wrong order. You've been robbed. Ice caps aren't cubes.
3: Oh,
5: it's
3: yeah.
5: all crushed.
3: It's crushed.
4: Would that calm down like, road rage? It goes on every day in 912. Yeah, somebody just cut in front of me.
3: Oh, they're in the wrong, sir.
4: I was in the left-hand lane, and I was doing 35 miles an hour because I was trying to look at something on my phone.
3: As you should be able to do.
4: And then they cut in front of me. How dare you? I'm in the left lane. I'm first. I am always first, and I should be first.
3: Sir, we're going to send out some karma to come get them.
4: Thank you.
3: All right.
4: Should I just pull over and wait here?
3: You're basically going slow enough. So I think you're good. Just keep moving.
5: Now, when you call 912,
4: man, I got some help. 912.
5: If it's road rage, then you got to go. Road rage hotline.
3: This is Carlos.
5: This is Carlos. How may I help you?
4: Yeah, I'm in the left-hand lane, and someone pulled in front of me because I'm going 35 miles an hour.
5: Okay.
4: I'm in the left-hand lane. I get to go first.
5: All right, sir.
4: Yes.
5: Just relax.
4: Uh-huh.
5: Take in a second of this.
3: Now he's driving.
5: Deep into your nose, out through your mouth, and get in the right lane.
4: Now I'm doing 25 miles in the left-hand lane.
5: No, get in the right lane, sir.
4: I got it. Oh, man. I got a trucker with a gun. He's pointing right at my back windshield. What should I do?
5: Hit your brakes.
4: Hit my brakes? But he's behind me, sir.
5: Yeah, well, this will end the call.
4: Oh, okay.
5: Because clearly you are in the wrong.
4: There should be an outlet for those who go white hot real fast and don't know what to do with their brains. Ay, ay, ay.
5: Yeah. It's called Deal With It.
4: This is Carrie. Carrie texted us. Guys, I work for directory assistance, and people call all the time thinking it's for small emergencies.
5: As in 411?
4: Yes.
5: We still have that?
4: I guess they do.
3: Hmm.
4: And our friend Carrie here, she works for it.
5: All right.
4: I work for directory assistance, and people call all the time thinking it's for small emergencies. I wonder, Carrie, how many times you have to talk someone off the ledge, though.
3: Oh, boy.
4: Right? Small emergency. Yeah, my neighbor's mowing his lawn and some of the grass is going to my lawn.
5: Can I help you find a number for someone?
4: Yeah, this one. This is the one I need.
5: All right.
4: Well, you need to listen to me, bitch. Tell me I'm in the right and then hang up.
5: We're going to send somebody over right away to take care of this. Thanks for calling.
4: All right. Should I just sit on my front lawn until you get here?
5: Yes, on your hands and wait.
3: Why don't you go out and start picking up the grass that has blown over to your lawn?
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16: Have you ever tried to take a screen away from your kid only to be met with a full-blown meltdown? Well, as a father of three, believe me, I have been there. But here's the thing. It's mostly not their fault. These devices are literally designed to make us crave them. Science journalist Dr. Michaeline Dukleff wrote about this in her new book, Dopamine Kids. She argues that dopamine isn't actually the pleasure chemical we think it is, but instead the chemical of, quote, wanting and desire. So what does that mean? Taking screens away is rarely going to work. Your kid is just going to crave them more. What does work, she says, is in fact replacing the screen with something just as fun. Instead of telling your kids no more videos after dinner, teach them to ride a bike, do some baking, bust out game night, and start small. One screen-free night a week. I'm Dr. Sanjay Gupta, helping you live a better life.
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3: 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It's going to be fun stuff. You know, later on this week, like I mentioned, tomorrow morning around 8, Deion Dawkins is going to be on the show. I got to interview him. He's going to be coming up. He's got his third annual car show coming up on Saturday. Also during this week, you're going to have a chance to win some Roger Daltrey tickets as well, so be listening in. To the Shred and Reagan Show for the rest of the week. 716-210-9797. Always the number to get a hold of us here at 97 Rock, regardless of what show you are listening to. Since we had the 25th Annual National Chicken Wing Festival over the weekend, we heard Chickie V a little bit earlier. I think we're going to end with a chicken wing tune in just a moment. But first, we're going to go to Sin City on the Shred and Reagan Show. On 97 Rock.
4: 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Anybody? Anything? No? No one cares?
5: I mean, I'll watch the Olympics.
4: Right, but the trials?
5: Some of it.
4: Not going to happen.
5: Probably not with the Stanley Cup on.
28: I like catching the volleyball and stuff.
4: Oh, okay.
28: Yeah.
5: There's still a couple new sports we'll see in the Summer Olympics.
4: Yeah. Okay. Series premiere of Sin City Toe, 9 o'clock on Discovery.
3: Sin City Toe.
4: Yeah, it's a reality series about
3: T-O-E.
4: Mm-hmm. Oh, no, no. T-O-W.
5: Oh. Wait, you see these nasty...
3: The dirtiest toe on the strip.
5: Nasty nubblers.
3: Watch these pigglers go out and fight crime. That would be kind of cool.
4: Sin City Toe.
5: Yeah, it's like the cat house, but it's only toes.
3: It's only feet.
5: We only do feet here.
4: It's the big toe and that first toe down the line,
3: mm-hmm.
4: and the relatives.
5: Would that be your index toe?
4: Right, one good toe, one bad toe.
5: Can you flip somebody the middle toe?
3: Sin City Toe.
4: The big toe's always doing the right thing. It's like, let's go out there and fight crime, and that next toe's like, yeah, or we could do a lot of heroin.
5: You can bend down that toe for the shocker.
4: Yeah, Sin City Tow. It's about a group of tow truck drivers working the streets of Las Vegas.
3: That's much less interesting.

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Made it to the wedding. Plenty of time up in Wilson. Congratulations again to Ross and Jessica. That place was amazing. Amazing. Got to hang out with my nephew and my sister and my brother-in-law and my folks. It was as well as the whole Canada crew. Great to see. Some of them come from far away. Some of them I hadn't seen in 25, Aaron and Carrie, maybe 25 years. It was just really, really good to see them, and probably the best food I've ever had at a wedding. That's right. They had a carving station, some great vegetables, probably the best orzo I've ever had in my life. Old me would have had a full plate of that. Me now, old me, and not the old me, but the new old me, because I'm old now. One plate, and that's all I could do. Man, that was fun. Congratulations, you kids. It's a whole adventure ahead of you.

Jack and Diane, that is John Cougar Mellencamp here on 97 Rock, your 10 a.m. commercial-free jumpstart, voice of the Bills. Not Jack and Diane, but Ross and Jessica. Again, I mentioned I went up to a wedding, made it up to the wedding on Friday night, out by 9:30. You know, just it was time to go. It was time to leave, but great time. And I forgot, you know, when you get to a wedding, I'm like, you know what? I'm here. I'm feeling loose. I'm feeling good. Maybe the waitress came over, took whatever you want to call her. She took the drink order. And I, for some reason, you know, kudos to her because she wrote it on a little pad and I saw it and I go, is that your handwriting? She's like, yeah. I go, what does that even say? That doesn't even say vodka. It's like scribble. She goes, what? I go, I'm sorry. I'm just being an a-hole. Sorry about that. So then the buffet opens. I go get my meal, come back and sit down. There's my drink and a little note to a-hole. Kudos to her. Fantastic wait staff. That really said. I saw her later and I'm like, that was perfect.

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0: 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Son had been asking for it. Chicken had been in the fridge, thawed out for a couple of days. I'm like, well, I got to make these. He wanted fried chicken sandwiches. I was like, well, I got the time today. On a Sunday, I'll do it. Because I like to fry it outside. I hate the smell in the house. So I plug in the fryer out back. I found an extension cord. It's just a little, like, bucket one. I put it on some cardboard so it doesn't get all over the patio. It was a little hard to plug into the side of the house. Like, I had to really shove it into the outlet. Like, all right. And then I plug the fryer into the other end of the extension cord. I'm like it would not go in. And I start hearing, bzz, bzz, bzz, bzz, bzz. I'm like, ooh, that ain't good. Let me use the other inlet here on the extension cord. Oh, no. That went right in the garbage. Almost started a house fire, not even from the fryer.
1: I want you to want me.

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1: And we assemble for your first College of 97 Rock Knowledge for the week. I am Jackie, your humble host, guide, instructor, teacher, whatever other words you can think of. We're going to learn something about one of your favorite bands, favorite tunes of all time. Coming up in just a moment, winner today will get the prestigious College of 97 Rock Knowledge Diploma, and you'll win a pair of tickets to Rock the Country coming up on the 11th and 12th of September. Thought this one was kind of cool. Got some CCR right around the corner, up around the bend. Some CCR for you, but I need to know which tune is on the way. Now it is John Fogerty's daughter's favorite song, which is kind of cool. John wrote it because they had been on tour with Booker T and the MGs. And of course, you know, Booker T and the MGs, Green Onions, right?

Now, John Fogerty loved that Hammond organ song, and he wanted to use it. So he wrote a song specifically to use that. And I actually found the isolated. I can't play it because it'll just give away the song. But I want to know what tune John Fogerty wrote. He wrote a couple of them.

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0: That is the great Booker T and the MGs and Green Onions. Now, John Fogerty heard that. John Fogerty of CCR heard that, and he's like, I want to write a tune with that in it, that organ sound. So he did, and it's one of their biggest hits. What tune is it? That is your question today for the College of 97 Rock Knowledge. It's also his daughter's favorite song. And your biggest clue is probably just look out your window, or maybe you're out there in it right now. What CCR tune is on the way? And then I actually found the isolated Hammond organ from that song, which is kind of neat. I don't know if I've ever actually heard it before. So what CCR tune is on the way? Let's go to the phones. 97 Rock, who's this?
1: This is Brian.
0: Brian, what's up with you today?
1: Not too much, just working.
0: Just working, doing what? You outside or inside?
1: Driving around. I'm a vendor, so I drive around the stores.
0: So you get soaked a little bit, dry out a little, and right when you dry out, you're getting soaked again. A
1: little bit of both, yeah.
0: All right, Brian, you heard some clues there. We heard a little Booker T and the MGs as well. Probably the easiest clue is just take a look at the weather there. What CCR tune is on the way, buddy?
1: Have you ever seen the rain?
0: There you go. How fitting does that work out today? It is just annoying the hell out of me. My sneakers are soaked, and they're going to be soaked until I go home today. Fun stuff.
1: Absolutely.
0: Good stuff. All right, Brian, that's fantastic, man. You get the College of 97 Rock Knowledge diploma today. You also got a pair of tickets to go to Rock the Country. That's coming up on the 11th and 12th of September.
1: Awesome.
0: There you go. Brian knew it, maybe just from the weather itself, because he's probably got wet feet like I do. But yeah, have you ever seen the rain? John wanted to get that Hammond organ sound, and here it is. This is what the piano and the organ sound like in Have You Ever Seen the Rain? I guess I've never listened for that. I know the piano, but I guess I never listened for the organ.

Isn't that pretty cool? I guess I have heard that before. I don't know. It started making me think of the Booker T and the MGs Christmas songs there. That Hammond organ is so recognizable. What a damn good band. What a damn good band. Both of them, actually. CCR and Booker T and the MGs. I think it was 1972 they were on tour together. That would have been amazing. That is your College of 97 Rock Knowledge for the day today. We will play again tomorrow, of course, my friends. We'll learn something about one of your favorite songs, one of your favorite bands. Tomorrow, a little bit after 11, keep your ear to the radio for that Hammond organ and CCR's Have You Ever Seen the Rain on 97 Rock.

0: But you should drive reasonably. 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And we got Jixter tomorrow night. 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You meet everybody. A real nice communal thing. Doesn't matter what kind of bike you got. That's the best part. Everybody just kind of comes together. Super fun. 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
1: That's right, baby. 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How was your weekend? 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
2: It's always that kind of day.
1: Super funny. All right, Tony, I can do that for you, man. 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
2: Thank you, sir.
1: All right, buddy. Thanks.
2: Have a good one.
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0: Toto and Hold the Line on 97 Rock, your workforce lunch break here on the Voice of the Bills, 97 Rock. I'm Jack, always taking your requests at 716-210-9797. You know, at the end of the hour, usually I look through my magic mirror, and I see all of you, my friends, as we all get together every weekday workday for the workforce lunch break. We're going to look through or look into our crystal ball in just a couple moments with a nice request on this final day of August. If you are looking for something with your traditional noontime lunch hour here, it's Zoo Awareness Day. It is We Love Memoirs Day. I don't think I've ever read a memoir. I was thinking about somebody's the other day. I was like, maybe I should read it. I really don't care. It's Eat Outside Day. Probably not going to do that for lunch today. I don't think that works. It's National Diet. Damn it, I knew I was going to get that wrong. National Diatomaceous Earth Day. I remember putting that stuff in the pool. That's the only reason I know the word diatomaceous. It is illegal now, if I remember right. You can't put that in your pool anymore. Something about it's not very good for you. It's also National Matchmaker Day, and if you did want to eat something, looks like you're just going for a light snack today. National Trail Mix Day. I mean, it's damn good, man. It gives you the energy, gives you a little bit of carbs in there. Sometimes they just make it where it's like straight candy. That's too much. It needs the nuts. It needs the raisins, maybe some craisins, cranberries in there. Not too much of the dried fruit, please. Or you can also have like spicy trail mix. Like there's a lot of different trail mixes you can have now. It's not just a bunch of M&Ms and peanuts. Or, I mean, you just make it at home, whatever you want. But that's really about it. You're not going super heavy today for lunch with your trail mix or your diatomaceous earth.
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5: It is your workforce lunch break for this Monday. Thanks for being here. Really appreciate it. I'm Jack, by the way. Did have a text. Got a bunch of texts. Got Chuck in Williamsville texting. It's from the other day, and I didn't notice it. I'm sorry. I only know this from my brother-in-law, who is like born and bred. I saw him at a wedding, the wedding on Friday night. But he's from like out Rochester way, which is really a thing. Chuck had texted in, what is national speed?
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5: It is your workforce lunch break for this Monday. Thanks for being here. Really appreciate it. I'm Jack, by the way. Did have a text. Got a bunch of texts. Got Chuck in Williamsville texting. It's from the other day, and I didn't notice it. I'm sorry. I only know this from my brother-in-law, who is like born and bred. I saw him at a wedding, the wedding on Friday night. But he's from like out Rochester way, which is really a thing. Chuck had texted in, what is National Speeding Day? It wasn't speeding, as my brother-in-law let me know. It was speedy, which is that type of chicken on a skewer. Super delicious. You could have that for lunch instead of just your trail mix. It is trail mix day. It was speedy day. You can buy like the marinade or whatever in the grocery stores. They're good. I mean, it's not super dried out. It's decent. I'll say that much. You put it on. Usually it's just like a piece of bread, mayonnaise, speedies. That's a speed, because it's quick. Actually, I think it was the last name. That's what it was. Anyways, now you know you could have a speedy today if you want. Andy texted in 716-210-9797. Yo, Jacka! There's an exclamation point. How about Crystal Ball by Styx today? Hope your day goes well. The rest of it, anyways. It has been pretty good today, Andy. I'm like, just other than crap weather, huffing along, buddy. Appreciate it. By request, Styx on 97 Rock.

0: Journey and Don't Stop Believing. It is 97 Rock, your workforce lunch break for this Monday. Thanks for being here as always. 716-210-9797. I am Jacka. I talk to you. I text with you. I listen to your voice messages. That's how you get your requests in and never stop believing. I will get to them. Remember, it's only like 40-some minutes worth of music per hour, so trying to get them in, never anything personable. You know how we roll here. Let's go back to the phones here. 97 Rock, who's this?
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0: I can always play some Rush.
1: Okay, thank you.
0: All right, buddy. Thanks.
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0: A little bit of rock and roll for your workforce lunch break here on 97 Rock. I am Jack, and we'll take a look through the magic mirror, and we'll get to another request or two here on 97 Rock, 716-210-9797. Man, if you are coming into the States, you got to hold on. Got a request for that coming up after the break, but I'm looking at Peace Bridge, Rainbow Bridge, and the Lewiston Queenston, all 25 minutes to a half hour coming into the States. I don't know why, honestly. I usually don't see that around this time, that kind of delay, but if you are sitting there, thanks for listening. Love our neighbors to the north, at least I do. I mean, spent many years, and again, Friday night, the wedding I was at, that's the Canada group, that's what we call it. Those were all the families that we vacationed for 30-plus years up in Canada, a little north of Toronto. First it was Balsam Lake, then it was Rice Lake. All those folks, they might even be listening. What's up, crew? That's right. This is what little Jimmy grew into, which is hilarious. That's how they know me. Even my place card for my seat at the table at the wedding, at the reception, it said Jimmy Jacka.
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0: And we're getting near the end of our workforce lunch break here on a Monday, my friends. Thank you, as always, for being here. Glad we could talk about just what's going on. Some of you stuck in those delays on all three bridges coming into the States, but looking through my magic mirror, glad we got to talk and text and chat with... Well, who do we get to chat with today? Rich and Steve and Bob. And we got to talk to 930 and Craig and Andy and 572 and Chuck. Sorry, Chuck. I'll find a good version of it. Okay. And Bobby, thanks for those nice things. Yeah, you don't have to be so nice. And Sammy, saw you out there. And 481 and 710 and Anna, just... Thank you so much. You know, everybody's welcome here. As I always say, that's a workforce lunch break. I want to know what you're doing. You know what I'm doing. You know what I'm talking about. I'm not very interesting, but getting to know you is the best part, makes it the best hour of the day. Your workforce lunch break, Monday through Friday from noon to 1, taking your requests at 716-210-9797. Absolutely love it. Appreciate it. And I appreciate you listening and just spending some of your time, whether you're, even if you're sending a text, that means you took time out to talk to me as well. And everyone is always welcome. Everyone is welcome unless you're a hater. I don't care what you're hating. We ain't got time for that, man. Just don't have time for that. Don't have time for stupidity. We're all way too busy. Let's just hang out and do this easy, whatever. 518 texted in. That's the area code. He said, Jack, could you either play Hold On by Santana or Hold On by Triumph? Please and thank you. I don't know if 518's going through something today, but hold on, buddy. We there for you. I think we're going to go Santana because it doesn't get played all that often. By request, Hold On by Santana on 97 Rock.

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1: One of the things you find out with international snacks is, boy, do they stuff the palm oil in this stuff. But the Eastern European snacks, no palm oil. This was made in Serbia. This is smoky, original, fresh, baked peanuts. And the ingredients are pretty clean on it. Corn groats.
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3: 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It comes from the corn's undercarriage. Got it right in the corn groat.
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0: VOC burning for you here on 97 Rock on a Monday afternoon. The voice of the Bills. I am Jack, hanging out with you all day long. As always, appreciate it. Now, I thought it was kind of neat earlier, talking with our employee of the day today, Tom McLean of Depew. He said he reads a lot, and that is because he just wants to learn. I was like, you know what? That's very much like me. I don't care what it's about. I want to learn something. You know, I just want to be there to learn something. I want to learn something new every day. You know, sometimes I'm like, oh, ha, ha, ha, I already knew that. Or sometimes I didn't, but that's why we learn a little something, something about something. Get some knowledge nuggets up inside of our brain every weekday workday in the 2 o'clock hour. So after we don't get fooled by the who, we're going to go to owls. Owls are very interesting animals, but they're not balls. They don't have those. They have different ones. It's on the way.
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You know me, every weekday workday in the 2 p.m. hour, I like to learn a little something, something about something, get some knowledge nuggets up inside of my brain. Owls, okay, now, first of all, if you're driving, probably don't do this. Just be safe. Look left. Don't turn your head. Look left. Look right. I just did it. Owls cannot do that. Their eyeballs are not balls or ovals or any kind of round shape. They are cylinders, like a tube, held in place by bone. I am not kidding you. That is what they look like. You can even, I looked it up inside their head. It's weird. I don't know if I wanted to do that. That's right. Pretty crazy. So their eyes are cylinders held in place by bone. Because of that, that is why they evolved to rotate their head 270 degrees left and right, 90 degrees up and down. Because they're cylinders. Now, it's not like a super long tube. It's, maybe a couple inches or so, but it's like locked in place, like just forward. That is it. That's why they can move their head. And pretty crazy, right? Owls' eyes take up about 60 to 70% of their skull volume. It's like, wait, right? Could you imagine if our eye, you wouldn't be able to turn your eyeballs? No wonder they're in a fixed state. Yeah. They are tube-shaped. Pretty crazy, huh? Now you learned something, and now we know more about owls than we probably thought we ever did.

0: Tom Petty and the Heartbreakers at his Refugee. Obviously, I told you, you know, I got all the lawn work done on Saturday because it was a nice day. I was like, oh, it looks like it's going to rain. And then it gets beautiful out while I'm doing the lawn. Needed to be done. Obviously, yesterday it rained. Today it's raining. So I wouldn't have been able to get that done. Went to that wedding on Friday. What have I done while it's raining? Besides laundry? Watching The Bear. I don't know how I got back into it, but I was like, yeah, I'll do that. Oh, there we go. Boom. Binged over a season of it over the weekend. They're half-hour episodes. You know, when I see that one's an hour, I'm like, ugh. There was one that I was able to fast-forward through. I know the show ended earlier this year. I'm now into the fourth season. There's a whole nother one ready to go. The hour episodes kill me. Like, I don't have the attention span, or I'm pausing it to go do this, or I'm heading outside for a second, or I'm doing that. What the hell happened? Oh, I don't even know. Oh, she's pregnant in this episode? Fast-forward, like... Not that I don't care. It just had nothing. Not that I want it straight restaurant. But some of the outside stuff is like, it is fantastic, though. And gives you straight anxiety and heartburn just from watching.
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2: 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How was practice?
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1: 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TJ, how you doing, man?
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0: Tomorrow night, we got another bike night going for you. 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

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Hey, it's Megan Carter, 716-210-9797. Oh, Mondays. Don't we love it? Especially when it's super rainy and disgusting outside. It's all good. Good stuff coming up for your big drive home. Some Boston, Steppenwolf, Pat Benatar, and more on the way. Just a little bit.

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3: 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That is Tom McLean from Depew. 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Who would you like to mention here while it's your day?
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The next drawing for the Powerball is going to be tonight. And I love how everybody just wants to keep waiting until it hits like the billion mark. Hey, it's Megan Carter on 97 Rock, 96.9 Local Radio, made in Buffalo. Yeah, $131 million could be drawn tonight. I'm 56.8 after taxes, let's be honest. But you know what? Everybody who wants to wait until it hits like the billions or more, you know what? You're going to be so broke

0: told me it was in Cumbria to number 2. He was asking why he doesn't come up on 3011. So after that, yelling and screaming and telling him why.
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0: 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That's where you can catch up on the any shred and Reagan that you've missed throughout the past month. Because guess what? I can't believe this. It's the last day of August. Is this what happened in my voice? Just August happened in my voice?
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2: Two female police officers in one of three states jumped into an Uber and recruited the driver to go after an armed suspect. He was at a stop sign.
3: Stop sign?
4: Yeah. Stop sign? Mm-hmm. Why are you stopping me?
2: 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And two police officers trailing behind.
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2: Yeah.
3: 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All right, well, I got to stop and get gas first. Hold on a second. Now, you got to hit the gas a little bit here to get her going.
2: Cup's like,
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2: 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Cup's like, is there something wrong with this thing?
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3: They are.
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0: We've got a good window for bike night tomorrow night at Prohibition 2020, right across from the new Highmark Stadium. 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
1: Hitting number one this week in 1991. Hey, it's Megan Carter. We're going to celebrate the album Metallica from... Wait, can you guess what band it's from? 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

0: Wrapping up our 4-play of 4 with Metallica on 97 Rock. 96.9, your voice of the Buffalo Bills. It's Megan Carter. Yeah, no Bills this week. Weird. No Bills next week. Crazy weird. You'd have to wait until the 13th until you can join us again with Paul Peck and Kevin Sylvester doing your pregame show. But we do have some champions to congratulate this week. Congratulations to Joey Chestnut, taking home the Wingfest Championship, eating 240 wings yesterday. Oh my God, how do you think that dude is feeling today? Not so.
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0: An earlier crash on the 290 eastbound at Main Street at exit 7 is cleared up, but still causing a bit of traffic. And by a bit, I mean it's very, very slow through that area. Be ready to have some extra minutes on your big drive home. The 190 North also seeing stop and go from Niagara Street at exit 8 to the Peace Bridge as you pass through downtown. 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

Ready to rage this Monday on your big drive home with 97 Rock? Better be Megan Carter. And you can thank our friend Tom McLean from Depew, our workforce employee of the day who works in waste management. He needed some crew for us. 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

0: Yeah, we're feeling a lot better. Thanks to Tom McLean from Depew, who works in waste management. Wanted to say hi to his friends and family. He loves reading to learn, to exercise the brain. This is like my kind of dude. He loves grilling, hanging with his family, his friends, his two huskies, and giving us some crew here on your big drive home. It's Megan Carter. Congratulations to him. And we're going to be giving him that gift card to the Record Vault in North Tonawanda, that Employee of the Day t-shirt from Al Ross Screen Printing and Embroidery, the plaque from Jar Trophies, all zipped up to him thanks to our good friends at Foxy Delivery, the quickest service in town. 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
1: 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Alec, how are you, man?
3: 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How are you doing?
1: Connor McGovern.
2: 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How was practice?
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1: TJ Parker. TJ, how you doing, man?
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0: Looking at the thruway westbound from the Water Tower to the 290 interchange, seeming pretty cramped right now. Otherwise, we're looking okay on your major roadways. I'll keep you posted, though, on the big drive home here with 97 Rock.
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1: Pop quiz time, because you know we love those. It's Megan Carter. 3 seconds to name your credit score. 3, 2. Yeah, if you didn't know it, it's totally okay. Neither did Dusty Slay.
2: I don't know where my credit score's at these days. I don't know a lot about credit scores, you know. I've been seeing a lot of commercials for checking your credit score. These commercials act like you can fix all your problems by just checking your credit score. They don't give you no other instructions, you know? They just want you to check it. They say things like, you don't want to live with your parents forever, do you? Well, you better check that credit score. But it's like, if you check it and it's bad, it's still bad. Like, checking don't help. Like, I'd like to see this play out in a bank somewhere, right? Like, some guy comes in to get a loan and the banker's there and he's like, well, Jim, your credit score's terrible. But I see here that you've been checking it a lot. We appreciate that. So, here's a house.
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0: How much cash do you have in your wallet right now? Yep. I don't know if you know. It's 97 Rock. My name is Megan Carter. 46% of people, according to a new survey, never have cash on hand because we're paying with our credit cards and our debit cards. And especially as you get younger, more and more, I don't even think they know what cash is. 51% of Gen Z say they never have cash on them versus 33% of 65 and older. I will pay you a dollar if you have cash in your wallet. Come on, I had to try.
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0: We're looking at some heavy volume at the thruway westbound from the Water Tower to the 290 interchange. That's seeming pretty cramped right now. Otherwise, we are okay on our major highways like the 33, the 190, the 290. 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
20: 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That is Tom McLean from Depew. 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

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We are way worse than a stalker. 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

just because the summer is wrapping up. The gross just saying it. Doesn't mean we don't have good shows to go see through the end of 2026. It's Megan Carter and your big drive home, Lou Graham. In Rochester, just down the thruway at the Kodak Center on December 12th.

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0: Well, I love what our scientists are up to. You know, screw finding the cure for cancer. Let's study things like this. It's Megan Carter on your big drive home. Just so you know, your sleep habits may link to something not so fun. People with insomnia, people who sleep too long, and people who nap during the day have all been linked to an increased risk of hemorrhoids. So hopefully you have your preparation tonight. Oh my God, I'm sorry. It was like, the joke was like right there. I had to read it.
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3: These are the images of the woman federal prosecutors say planned to detonate a bomb at the New York state capitol. Bowie has not yet entered a plea, but according to the document, told authorities she knew about the possible terrorism charges. I already Googled it before.
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2: It'll stop you.
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5: This one over here. Yep. 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Yep.
2: I think most A Stella does.
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0: There was a disabled vehicle on the 190 northbound right by the 90 in Cheektowaga that had the left lane closed. That's been cleared out, but that is causing some backup from the 190 back to the 90. So you might have a couple of extra minutes on your big drive home. Otherwise, your major roadways looking okay. 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

Dave, Tom Petty on your big drive home here on 97 Rock at 96.9. Local radio made in Buffalo. It's Megan Carter and one of my other favorites, my girl Anita West, who hosts Get the Let Out every single Sunday night at 9. She likes other bands too, like this song from AC/DC. Got you, girl, on 97 Rock.

0: One more day until September here at 97 Rock. Let's say goodbye to the last day of August. It's Megan Carter on your big drive home. But good stuff coming up, including, September. Let Shred and Reagan tell you more.
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2: 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That is Tom McLean from Depew. 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

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Hey, it's Megan Carter. Need to catch up on some Shredding Reagan? Stuff you missed last week, last month, last year? I don't know. There's a lot. And it's all good stuff. 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

0: 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Hey, it's Megan Carter. I had a blast there all summer long, and tomorrow night is going to be our night to say goodbye to the summer. Hello to fall, right across from Highmark Stadium on Southwestern. Buffalo Barbecue Quest and the Michael Hunn Band going to be in the house. 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
0: Hey, it's Megan Carter, your big drive home. Yeah, let's wrap this up because hopefully we'll stay home. But even if you're not, that's why we have our boy Jixter coming on in. Some Journey, some Def Leppard, some Stones on the way. After Zeppelin, for welcoming in September on 97 Rock.

0: 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Whoa, he's really, really nice.
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8: 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Monday, a rainy Monday. 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Let's kick things into gear here with the Steve Miller Band, 97 Rock.

0: 97 Rock and 96.9 local radio made in Buffalo. Bon Jovi there on a Monday night, Nights with Jixter. Good evening. And if the weather holds off, the rain anyways holds off tomorrow night, we'll be doing 97 Rock Bike Night tomorrow at Prohibition 2020 Southwestern Boulevard, right across the street from the new sparkling Highmark Stadium. I'll be out there and we'll have a trophy for the best bike. And Buffalo Barbecue Quest should be there doing some barbecue sampling and food and drinks. It's a great time. So hopefully the rain will hold off. We'll go over the forecast for you coming up in just a bit. Also coming up very soon, Derek and the Dominoes and a whole lot more.
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2: 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NBC News reported last night that he may have left Philadelphia.
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Such a great groovy little song there by the Rolling Stones. Def Leppard guitarist Phil Collin has addressed a timeline for the band's next studio album. They've been working on it while they've been touring, indicating that fans should not expect the album in 2027 like once thought. Yeah, Collin explained that the band's ongoing and open-ended approach to recording may push the release back to 2028. But nevertheless, new music coming from Def Leppard, which is very exciting. Here is a track off the Hysteria album. 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

0: 7 Rock at 96.9, voice of the Buffalo Bills, Knights of Chickster, good evening. In music news, Alice Cooper has announced an extension of his fall 2026 North American tour, Alice's Attic, with performances scheduled from September, which is tomorrow, hard to believe, through November. The tour will kick off with some festival appearances, and then he'll be headlining all across the USA and Canada. Hopefully, we'll get a Buffalo date, because it's always great to see Alice Cooper. What a cool show.
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